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0: 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What is the DIY project that you've done that you are most proud of? 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

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One more day of nice sunshine tomorrow before we see some showers this weekend.

0: Cafe 104.1. I'm Scotty Van Driver. The Jonas Brothers are coming to Climate Pledge Arena in Seattle on December 5th. And yes, they are real brothers, despite the name of our contest. Tomorrow, I've got one more pair of tickets for you at 3:30 playing Are They Bros or No? I'm going to give you two sets of names. One set are real bros like the Jonas Brothers or Mario and Luigi. The other ones, not so much. Like Matt Damon and Ben Affleck. They just act like brothers. You could score your seats to see the Joe Bros December 5th. All the rules and info at cafe.com.
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Cafe 104.1, another busy WashDOT weekend. If you're traveling anywhere from the border basically to Seattle, you're going to have closures and delays on I-5, 405, I-90, plus all sorts of side roads too.

0: Cafe 104.1. I'm Scotty Van Driver. What is the DIY project you've done that you are most proud of? My wife Jenny and I are in the planning stages of installing new flooring in my daughter's bedroom, and almost everybody I've talked to has done their flooring. They say it's easy as long as you take it slow, you follow all the instructions, and you pay close attention to the details. Kristen in Bellingham says she's currently trying to get her cabinets painted, although she says it's kind of hard to be proud when it looks like a four-year-old did it. Patrice from Cafe This Morning with Dave Allen and Patrice just says, my kids. I don't know about you, Patrice, but I must have missed the day in biology class where they explained that as a do-it-yourself.
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And I've got one more pair of tickets on Are They Bros or No tomorrow at 3:30.

magic sprinkled in too. Meritis Zurbano is a world-class musician. She got conned out of $500 as a teenager, turned that into a career of making tricks happen.

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0: Rector Kenneth Kern was presented with a special $5,000 award for his dedication and perseverance despite suffering major impact from the recent floodings. The $5,000 awards are split, with half going to the educators and half for use in their schools. Thanks to Brown & Brown Insurance Services for highlighting these educators and creating this good news.
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Tony and Ramona, our cafe critters this week. 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

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They're setting you up for a stay at the Inn at Linden in downtown Linden. You can stay in this historic building and then head out on their Eat Local Linden to Everson tour. You're going to get to tour farms and see how things get from there to farmers markets and restaurants and on your plate. Just be one of the first 12 callers at the top of each hour on Cafe this morning, 6, 7, 8, and 9. You'll go into our drawing next Friday. All the rules and info at cafe104.1.

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FA 104.1. If you like to cool down on these summer days with a popsicle, specifically Dreyer's Grand Ice Cream's Outshine Popsicles, there's a recall going on for some possible glass contamination. We've got details including the exact products. Local news from my belly.

0: 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I'm Scotty Van Driver. If you're a do-it-yourselfer, what is the project you are most proud of? My wife Jenny and I are thinking of installing our own flooring in our daughter's bedroom, and 95% of the people I talk to say it's easy, just take your time and make sure you follow the instructions. There have been a couple people that have told me to not even try to do it, though. I am very proud, though. I was able to install our dishwasher and our sink and not have anything so far in the 4 or 5 years, you know, blow up in our face. Dan says that his mailbox was a tougher job than he thought. It only took a few days, but man, it was tough getting all of that done and right. Michelle says she and her husband sealed the concrete patio on their own last week, and they walked away very proud. What's your DIY example? Facebook.com/Cafe 104.1.
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We're playing Are They Bros or No? She's

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0: Cafe 104.1. Scotty Van Driver, ready to turn things over to Charlie Max for the rest of tonight. Tomorrow, I do have another pair of tickets to the Jonas Brothers December 5th at Climate Pledge Arena. We're playing Are They Bros or No at 3:30 tomorrow. And then from 4 to 7, I'm going to be in the Listener Lounge at the Northwest Washington Fair in Linden. Come by and see me. We're right across from the Clock Tower, down from the Moo Witches. And because it's Friday, we're going to turn up the retro ride home really loud and have a dance party right in the middle of the fairgrounds. Have a great night. Charlie Max is coming up next.
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6: The Chuckanut 50K, one of the Pacific Northwest's iconic trail ultra marathons, once again demonstrated that its community of runners is as committed to the trails as they are to racing them. 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That all goes towards investing in outdoor spaces and the organizations that work to maintain and protect them. Thanks to all the runners out there for creating this good news.
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5: Okay, the new Ted Lasso season. How much time has passed between the end of season two and the beginning of season three?
6: Was it 3 years? Didn't Patricia's boyfriend say...
7: Roy Kent.
6: Oi. When he's talking to our girl there, the one that he dated...
8: Keely.
6: Wasn't it like 3 years?
7: I don't even know. I haven't seen it
6: Didn't
7: yet.
6: He say, it's been 3 years since
9: we Is he were... a pirate?
8: You are right. I just Googled it. There are 3 years between the release of Ted Lasso season three and four.
6: Because he says it. He says it. His eye hasn't been since we've kissed.
8: 3 years.
7: Arr, matey.
8: Okay, wait. Or...
6: I don't know how to do Roy Kent.
9: To kiss you on the lips.
6: Remember when they're in the locker room and he's talking to Keely? And he goes, since we've been together.
9: Arr, matey.
6: How do you talk like him? I don't know how you talk.
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Chainsmokers and Coldplay, something just like this, is on Cafe 104.1. It is Charlie. And yes, we know companies track our data. We know they keep tabs on us. But this is a little weird, McDonald's. The fast food chain maintains an extensive surveillance profile on its repeat customers. A Wired reporter requested his data through McDonald's Privacy Rights Center and received a 515-page file. It contained his past orders, his loyalty points, even his Monopoly sweepstakes codes. McDonald's feeds that data into a predictive algorithm to find out how often a customer will visit and how much they will spend. For comparison, a 515-page report matches the FBI file on John Lennon.

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1: Taylor Swift is second on the MTV VMA nomination list with 9 nods. That's 2 less than the nomination leader, Madonna. 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
1: Oswego County's Office for the Aging distributes state-funded robotic cats and dogs to lonely seniors who cannot care for live pets. The program, which launched back in 2018, has placed over 400 animatronic companions manufactured by Joy for All. They cost about $170 each, and it's free to the recipients. The directors say the initiative helps isolated seniors, particularly those on seasonal roads who become cut off during the winter weather. The robotic animals are the perfect companion for those whose health or fixed income don't allow them to have a real live pet. The sensor-responsive animals purr, whimper, and react to touch.

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0: Ready to go thrifting? A new survey found nearly 8 in 10 young adults are into vintage style, with many saying older furniture, home decor, and fashion has more personality than today's mass-produced items. 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
1: They say the holy water's watered down, and this town's lost its faith. Our colors will fade eventually, so if our time is running out, day after day, we'll make the mundane a masterpiece. Oh my, my, oh my, my love, I take one look at you, you're taking me out.

0: 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Tina Turner is on Cafe 104.1. It is Charlie, and OpenAI has introduced ChatGPT for teens. It's a dedicated experience for users 13 to 17 that combines learning tools with stronger built-in safety protections. The new teen experience includes features like study mode, responsible homework reminders, quizzes, even study hours to support age-appropriate use of ChatGPT. The teen experience applies stronger protections by default in areas such as self-harm, violence, and eating disorders. Parents can then link their teen accounts by using parental controls to manage the settings, set quiet hours, and even receive safety notifications.
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Cowboys haven't won a Super Bowl in 30 years. They are the NFL's most valuable franchise for the seventh year in a row, worth a staggering $15.5 billion. The Rams are second, followed by the Giants, the Patriots, and the Jets. The Cincinnati Bengals are dead last.

0: that way.
1: Tomorrow's Friday. That means there's one chance left to win that prize at 7:40. Cafe This Morning has $25 in cafe cash to Cruisin' Coffee, a pair of tickets to any regular season race at Skagit Speedway, and 2 1-hour passes to Mach 1 Adventure Park in Bellingham.

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1: 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It is Charlie, and I normally don't ask for toys for Christmas, but I'm asking this year. Fisher-Price is giving Gilmore Girls fans a trip back to Stars Hollow with a new Little People collector set. The four-pack includes

0: Rory, Lorelai, Emily, and Luke. You know, they're the little 2.5-inch guys. It's in a display designed to look like the cozy Connecticut town. The set is available on Amazon for like $27. I imagine it's going to be on a lot of people's wish lists this year.
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2: Here's an admission. I've never been to Point Roberts.
3: Oh, wow.
4: That's crazy.
2: I know.
3: Me neither.
2: But why have we never been to Point
4: Roberts?
2: Because
4: there's no reason to go to Point Roberts.
3: And it's hard to get to.
4: Yeah, and unless you have people there that you want to go visit, why would you go there?
2: Well, what's in Point Roberts? Why don't we know this? This is our own backyard. I think we need to put the word out there that we want to come to Point Roberts and broadcast from there.
3: Okay.
2: But someone's got to invite us.
4: I love this because I feel silly that I've never been there.
2: Yeah, it's right there.
4: We could do the show from somebody's house.
2: Yes.
4: Or a restaurant, or...
2: It just makes sense.
3: Can we call it Point Bob when we get familiar with it?
4: Bob's.
3: Point Bob's.
2: I didn't realize you had to cross the border to go to America.
4: Yeah, 4 times. You want to visit Point Roberts from the rest of Whatcom County. You got to go through the border, and then do it both times back.
2: Yeah.
4: Yeah, let's make this happen.
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4: As soon as you invite us.
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Tickets go on sale tomorrow morning at 10 a.m. But if you want to see the Jonas Brothers at Climate Pledge Arena on December 5th, Scotty Van Driver has your chance to win the tickets. 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

K104.1. It is Charlie. Yes, it's still summer, but Bath & Body Works is looking ahead to Halloween and Christmas at the same time. The Nightmare Before Christmas characters are featured on a new collection that launched this week. I guess we're going to learn what Oogie Boogie and Jack Skellington smell like.

Hey, it's Scotty Van Driver, and just announced the Jonas Brothers are coming to Climate Pledge Arena on Saturday, December 5th. 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

Billboard Hot 100. It is just a week away from tying with two other country songs, including Shaboozy's A Bar Song. If Ella does that, the only song in history to spend more weeks at the top of the chart will be Mariah Carey's All I Want for Christmas Is You. 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

0: Madonna wrapping up our Thursday night together with Into the Groove on Cafe 104.1. It is Charlie, and I feel like by Thursday we have hit our stride. We're into the groove, just in time to arrive at Friday and end the week and get the weekend started. So come back and do that with me tomorrow. I'll bring a cup of joy as well. I'll see you starting at 8. It's Cafe 104.1.
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0: Cafe this morning.
1: Okay, the new Ted Lasso season. How much time has passed between the end of season two and the beginning of season three?
2: Was it 3 years? Didn't Patricia's boyfriend say...
3: Roy Kent.
2: Oi. When he's talking to our girl there, the one that he dated...
4: Keely.
2: Wasn't it like 3 years?
3: I don't even know. I haven't seen it
2: didn't
3: yet.
2: Didn't he say, it's been 3 years since we
5: Is he
2: were...
5: a pirate?
4: You are right. I just Googled it. There are 3 years between the release of Ted Lasso season three and four.
2: Because he says it. He says it. His eye hasn't been since we've just...
4: 3 years.
3: Our matey.
4: Okay, wait. Or...
2: I don't know how to do Roy Kent.
5: To kiss you on the lips.
2: Remember when they're in the locker room and he's talking to Keely? And he goes, since we've been together.
5: Our matey.
2: How do you talk like him? I don't know how you talk.
0: Dave, Alan, and Patrice.
5: It's been three long years. I've developed scurvy.
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0: midnight.
1: Or an hour after sunset?
2: Before.
1: Before sunset. Yep.
0: Wait. There's night. Two golden hours?
1: Yep. Oh, yeah. You got twice a day to make yourself look pretty in pictures.
0: Oh, why don't they say that differently then?
2: Wait, do they call them both golden hour?
1: I only knew golden hour as the evening one.
0: That's all I know.
1: Yeah.
0: I didn't know there was a morning golden hour. No. Didn't know that. It's still dark outside.
1: Yeah, but right before sunset or sunrise.
2: Yep. The short window of soft, warm daylight right after sunrise or right before sunset.
1: There you go.
0: So there's two golden hours.
2: Mm, how about that?
1: Oh.
0: So how do you clarify that on your hashtag? You just don't know.
1: I guess you're just not going to know.
0: Wow. All right.
1: Ugh.
0: So what is this? Man. Zero dark 30? Yeah, what is this?
1: Zero dark 30.
0: Okay. Well, it is technically zero dark 539. And welcome to Friday. It's a festive Friday here on the big broadcast. This is episode numero...
1: I don't even know.
0: Is it...
1: I know it's back count.
0: Well, our 1,000th show is coming up on Thursday.
2: 996?
1: 996, yeah.
0: Wow, how about that?
1: Yep.
0: Once we get through this, into then next week, it's 1,000 week.
2: Coming up on it.
1: That's a big one.
0: It is.
1: It's a big one.
0: Very special edition of Cafe This Morning coming up a week from yesterday.
1: Yeah.
0: Yeah, boy, this is going to be a show.
1: I know.
0: Like no other.
1: Mm-hmm.
0: One to remember.
1: It feels like some pressure, but not on me. How you doing over there, Dave?
2: Good. We're ready to go.
1: Okay.
0: Yeah, you talk about the pressure.
1: Uh-huh.
0: It's been 4 years of pressure building up to this show.
1: That's true.
0: I mean, this has been a trifecta of work. That's what it's been.
1: Yeah.
0: It has been.
1: It has been.
0: But Dave has packaged it all up into a very special edition, a very emotional show.
2: We're going to relive some of our favorite moments
1: from
2: the last 1,000 shows. Will I cry?
1: Yeah, will there be tears?
2: No.
1: Oh.
2: No, there'll be no tears.
0: No.
2: It's all joy.
1: Okay. You know,
0: it'll be a release of emotion.
1: Oh.
0: I know that.
1: Okay.
0: I know once we get to the heart of that show, I think the emotions will pour out.
1: Sure.
0: I think that's what's going to happen.
1: Wow. Okay.
2: Pour out.
0: Yeah. Again, you pour it all in. You got to let it out.
1: Mm.
0: You know, I've always said that.
1: That's way back. Yeah.
0: Anyway.
1: It's a busy week next week.
0: Sure is.
1: You know?
2: We got a lot going on. We got a busy day today. It's festive Friday.
0: Yeah, big crowd coming in today. This is kind of a different crowd today. A lot of newbies coming in.
1: Newbies?
0: Yeah.
1: So. Fresh meat, you're saying?
0: Yes.
1: Fresh meat. All right.
2: It means we're going to have the lecture about how to work the microphone.
1: Uh-huh.
2: Mm-hmm. Don't be over here. This doesn't sound good. Uh-huh. You got to be right here.
0: Uh-huh. Got to get right here.
2: Yes, get right in on the microphone.
3: Uh-huh. You can't be over here.
2: No, that's not good.
1: No.
0: It's better right here.
2: And if you're talking and you turn your head over here, then this sounds stupid.
1: Oh, no.
2: You know, bring the microphone with you when you turn.
0: You know what? You could use your Jetsons analogy here to show how that works.
2: The Jetson ship?
0: Yeah.
2: Yeah. Well, because you start over here and then you go toward the microphone.
0: And you want to be right in the middle of that.
1: Uh-huh.
0: Yeah.
2: Right. Wow. You want to be this part. Not this part.
0: Exactly. It's a great...
1: That's
0: great
1: good.
0: Demonstration right there.
2: Uh-huh.
0: How a microphone works.
2: Right. We have that lecture every festive Friday.
0: Mm-hmm.
2: Some people listen to it, some people don't.
0: Mm-hmm. It's a tutorial, not really a lecture. It turns into a lecture later in the show.
2: That's true.
0: Yeah.
2: Good point.
0: Yeah. But anyway.
2: Once there's a bad example, then it becomes a lecture.
0: Yes.
2: Now, do you see what he did?
1: Uh-huh.
2: Don't do that.
0: Mm-hmm. Yes. You usually have to call somebody out on the show on festive Friday.
2: Especially when you got newbies.
0: Yeah. And we got a show full of newbies today, so it'll be interesting.
1: Good stuff.
0: There'll be parts of the program you may not be able to hear. It's not you, it's them.
1: Whispering off mic?
0: Yes.
1: That's good.
0: That's good.
1: Okay.
0: All right, we're all set for that. Whew. I spent a golden hour. I spent my golden hour last night up in Birch Bay again. I got this new thing I'm doing. I'm literally having some downtime, some me time.
1: Yeah.
0: And I went home yesterday, and I literally had this moment. I went home and I thought I'm going to get up to date with Ted Lasso. I'm down an episode.
2: Oh, we watched it last night.
0: Yeah, yeah.
1: And so there's been three episodes released?
2: Yep.
0: Yes,
1: okay.
0: There's been three.
1: Carry on.
0: And it's slowly getting better. I still feel that the show kind of maybe should have wrapped up. I mean, it's fine. It's Ted Lasso, but, you know, it's fine.
2: I was not all that impressed with episode three.
1: Oh, my gosh.
2: It was all right.
0: But they're trying hard.
2: At least there was some, actual soccer in it.
0: Yeah. But it's like the Brett Goldstein showed up for like a couple days of filming,
1: uh-huh.
0: and they've wedged in his little appearances here and there.
2: Oh. Oy.
0: Yeah.
1: Oh.
0: Yeah.
2: You know what? His lines are not hard to memorize. many of his lines.

0: Cafe 104.1. Good morning. Man, we're feeling golden this morning.
1: Golden.
0: Yeah, is this the golden hour, or how does that work?
1: Nope.
0: No?
1: Nope, that's an hour after sunrise.
0: All

0: lines are just one word, and it starts with an F. That's a lot of his lines.
1: There was one scene where he took us out of the scene, where he walked out of Blondie's office. I always forget her name.
2: Rebecca.
1: Yeah. No, no, no.
0: Keeley?
1: Keeley. Mm. Walks out of Keeley's office, and it's kind of a close-up, and he just goes, and then he walks out.
0: Yeah.
1: And that was like the big highlight. So anyway.
0: Like, even the one word that he says over and over again, and I'll only do the vowel, but it's always stretched out. It's
1: So there's lots of that.
2: Yeah.
1: So anyway, so I waited to watch that, and I went up to Birch Bay, and I did my thing. What I had planned to do is I thought, I'm going to go have a cigar out and enjoy the sunset.
2: Uh-huh.
1: I got to Slater Road, and I went, not today, Alan, not today. I turned around. I went and got my bike.
2: Wow.
1: And I drove back, and I went to Birch Bay, and I did my ride through the state park there and up. It's not a big, big ride, but it's enough of a ride to warrant a couple of beers at Beach Cat.
0: And as long as you can justify it, it's all good.
1: Sure. They got a Boundary Bay IPA that's on tap right now.
2: Uh-huh.
1: I'll tell you what. I sat out. The place was packed out last night.
2: Yeah.
1: And just had a couple of beers, and I went home. And I watched Ted Lasso.
2: Nice.
1: Yeah.
2: That sounds like a great night.
1: Yeah, it was a great, great night.
2: Yeah.
1: It was just nice and peaceful.
2: Very good.
1: And then forgot to set the alarms, woke up in my chair, and I was in the shower this morning at 5:13.
2: Wow.
1: Current time is 5:45.
2: Wow.
1: Yeah. So anyway, that
2: That's
1: was
2: pretty great.
1: Nice evening here. Anybody have any highlights from Thursday?
2: You had an MRI.
0: I did have an MRI.
2: Uh-huh.
0: Yeah. That was fun.
2: And was it relaxing and you enjoyed it?
0: I wouldn't say I enjoyed it or that it was relaxing. It wasn't horrible.
2: Uh-huh.
0: I do have a little bit of claustrophobia, so I had to just mind over matter that part.
2: Yeah.
0: You know, because they do stick you head first right into that tube.
2: Mm-hmm.
0: And it was like half an hour in there.
2: Yeah.
0: Now, you had said that the noises were like...
2: Yeah.
0: It wasn't that.
2: Oh,
0: it
2: really?
0: It was more...
2: I think there was an emergency happening while
0: maybe,
2: you
0: that
2: were
0: could
2: having
0: be.
2: Yours.
0: But you
2: that
0: have
2: was
0: to hold
2: a smoke
0: your breath.
2: Alarm.
0: You have to hold your breath for a long time.
2: Okay, so I've never had to do that. You had to hold your breath?
0: Yeah, and there's a voice that says, breathe in and hold your breath.
2: Oh.
0: And what they tell you is, you have to be holding your breath by the time that guy's done talking, right? But it doesn't last very long. So it's you could be like
2: mid-breath?
0: Halfway. Yeah.
2: Oh.
0: And so you kind of have to go... And then hold it.
2: Oh, see, that sounds terrible. I didn't, when I had my MRIs for my back, it's literally, you just get to lay there and I've fallen asleep because there's no voices. And except for the lady that comes on, she's like, how are you doing, Patrice? Is everything okay? And then I just say, yeah, I'm fine. And then I go back to sleep.
0: The voice but that I heard,
2: boom, boom, boom.
0: The person in the other room who was talking to me was saying, now this is going to be a long one. Hold your breath for as long as you can,
2: but
0: breathe normally.
2: Okay.
0: You know, when you can't hold it anymore.
2: Uh-huh.
0: And I was like, no, you know, this
2: I'm
0: is like a, this is going to be a couple $1,000. I don't know whose pocket it's going to come out of, you know, somebody's paying big money for this. I'm holding my breath the whole time.
2: I'm doing it, man.
0: I'm here on purpose.
2: Yeah. Yeah.
1: Boy, you just described my experience on a show here.
2: What?
1: Hold just put me in a box that I don't fit in. And then there's a woman's voice that goes, okay, Alan, are you okay?
2: No one's asked you if you're okay on this show.
1: Yeah, there is a good point.

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0: about that. The day after our big Radio Day celebration.
1: Yeah, did you feel like you really celebrated?
0: I did.
1: With your beach cat last night, that's good.
0: I celebrated all the things.
1: That's good.
0: I gave a bit of a speech about it on KPUG yesterday.
1: Oh, really?
0: Oh, I did.
1: Cute.
0: I did.
1: A passionate.
0: Passionate conversation on the radio.
1: A little Jerry Maguire moment or what?
0: Well, I don't know. I had one of those moments where I left here thinking, I'm awesome,
1: oh,
0: and
1: nice.
0: I'm not sure if anybody else thinks so.
2: As long as you do, that's the important part.
0: Mm-hmm. That's my thing. We don't talk much about it on this show, but in my life, the whole thing is, you know, if I find it funny, that's good enough sometimes. You know, you ever have those moments? We've all been there before. You just have one of these moments where you either think, I'm awesome, or I'm hilarious, and I just don't care if anybody else agrees.
2: Sure. Mm-hmm. Don't you also have those times, though, where you go, I suck.
0: Yes.
2: And I don't know if anybody else notices, but I know.
0: And this is the thing, Dave. Yesterday, I had a rant on the radio where I just went, I am incredible. And I thought, I'm never going to listen to this. I'm not going to go listen to the playback because I just might think I'm terrible.
1: Was your rant about radio or was it about sports?
0: Well, that's the thing, Patrice.
1: Okay.
0: That's the thing.
2: It was about sports radio.
1: I got it.
0: Sometimes I do a lot of analogies, you know, when I'm talking about the Mariners, for example, or, you know, how they're run or how the Seahawks are run. And then I bring up how, you know, maybe in your workplace, you know, you have a situation. And,
1: I see.
0: And you know, I always try to tie it into my own career and so forth. And I had one of those moments. And again, I left here thinking, Alan Fee, you're incredible.
1: Mm.
0: And then I know better than to go back and listen because at best, I'm going to be a little less incredible than I actually thought I was.
2: Right.
0: But in the moment, oh, I owned it.
1: Boom.
2: Nice. Yeah. I found that my best times on the radio were when I just didn't care.
1: Mm.
0: Yeah.
2: Like, you know what? Fire me. I'm good. Because then you just let loose.
0: You do.
1: And then when they don't fire you, are you like, I could be that rogue every day? Like,
0: well,
1: is there some inspiration that goes along with that?
2: Or
1: is
2: it
1: like,
2: twice, not on this station, but when I was over across the hall, twice I gave my 2 weeks notice.
1: Oh, really?
2: Those were my best 4 weeks in radio ever. Ever. I didn't end up actually leaving, obviously.
1: Uh-huh.
2: But twice I thought I was out the door.
1: Yeah.
0: And what are they going to do? Fire me?
1: Uh-huh.
2: Right.
0: Yeah.
1: We're not going to fire you, Alan.
0: Right. I mean, why would that happen?
1: I know.
0: And then
1: not.
0: There you go.
1: Uh-huh.
0: But anyway, today will be one of those shows, I bet.
1: Okay.
0: We're going to have an incredible show today.
2: All right. That's it. I don't care.
0: I don't care either.
2: So it's going to be awesome.
1: I've literally never cared.
0: Remember that? Isn't that what the Seahawks said last year? That's what the Seahawks said.
2: Right.
0: They said, we just don't care.
1: Sure.
0: Who cares? We don't care.
2: Right.
0: What happened to them?
1: They
2: won
1: all
2: the
1: way.
2: Super Bowl.
0: That's right.
2: Like they're going to this year.

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1: 601, here's what's trending now on Cafe 104.1. WashDOT warning drivers to expect another difficult traffic weekend. Major closures planned around Seattle and Bellevue. You going anywhere this weekend, Patrice?
2: I don't think so, actually. I think we're a home weekend.
1: How about you, Alan?
3: Yeah, I'll be out and about. I'm a bit of a fluid situation, but golf in Anacortes tomorrow, and then after that.
2: Ooh, Anacortes is one of those roads that's getting blocked tomorrow, right? Like, isn't the road to Anacortes?
1: Yep.
3: Early morning too.
2: Oh.
3: 8 a.m. tea time.
1: Oof. I'm heading down to south of Seattle today.
2: Oh yeah.
1: The Fife area. So I'm gonna expect congestion and delays, and so should you. 405, I-5, State Route 520, State Route 99, major closures in Bellevue, Seattle, Renton. If you are heading south from Whatcom or Skagit County, you are likely to deal with some extra slowdowns. Google Maps or Waze, they are your friends.
2: Mm-hmm.
1: A preliminary NTSB report says that Kenmore Air floatplane pilot intended to land near Susha Island and wait out bad weather before the crash. You remember that floatplane that went down?
2: Yeah.
1: Tried to land and then tried to avoid some rocks and went over on its side. The report adds new detail to that July accident. It helps explain why the pilot made the decision he did. Investigators still trying to figure out a final determination on what caused that crash, but apparently he was trying to avoid weather when he went down.
2: Wow.
3: Yeah, that's what he had originally said, mm-hmm. and that's what they found out. Just watching yesterday with that story coming out, watching that over and over and over mm-hmm. again. I mean, it's weird to me that they went right into the island, because there was plenty of water in front of them, right?
1: Yeah.
3: Uh-huh.
1: Yeah.
3: So parking near the island, okay, but if you were planning on landing there, why did the plane break hard right? Was there something mechanical or a pilot error or something?
1: What I took from it is that he didn't know there were rocks there and then kind of saw the rocks at the last minute and tried to turn, but I don't know. That's just from watching the video. That's what I determined. Mm. The good news, of course, is that all 11 people on board, including the pilot, survived that crash, although two passengers did sustain serious injuries.
3: Yeah. I think your theory could be right on that, because, mm-hmm. I mean, those are experienced pilots at Kenmore, right?
2: Yeah.
3: I mean, they know what they're doing there. They've been doing it forever, but there are those random rocks and chunks of things.
2: Yeah.
3: I've always wanted to go to Susha. I've never been there.
2: It's a good place.
1: I have been to Susha Island, but it was a long time ago. Yeah. Mm-hmm. The USS Abraham Lincoln, that aircraft carrier that's been in the news, it's heading home after 9 months at sea. The carrier left San Diego in November. It was originally supposed to be back in May, but its mission was extended because of the Iran war. Reports from sailors and family members described food and supply shortages, trouble with hot water, plumbing, long work days, low morale, concerns about mental health. The USS George Washington now replacing the Lincoln in the Middle East. I think those folks are going to be glad to be home for a while. Four 18-year-old hikers from New Jersey were apparently ill-prepared for their 7 to 9 hour hike through New Hampshire's Franconia Ridge on Friday. And now those teens might have come up with, or might have to come up with, some serious cash to pay off what it cost to rescue them. According to New Hampshire Fish and Game, those hikers didn't have enough food or water. They weren't equipped with headlamps. They didn't have the appropriate clothing for the conditions they were going to face. The hike started about 3:30 in the afternoon, and at 9 p.m., the call came in saying the hikers were, quote, stuck on the ridge.
2: Mm.
1: That hike has an elevation change of about 4,000 feet.
2: Dang.
1: Rescuers got the hiking quartet back to the trailhead just after 9 a.m. But the average rescue costs somewhere between $2,500 and $50,000.
2: Oh, wow.
1: And
2: wow.
1: Whatever that ended up costing, they may have to come up with out of their own pockets.
2: I always wondered who paid for that stuff. Like, who's in charge of that? I kind of just assumed it was taxpayer dollars, but it would make sense that, like, you put yourself in the situation, you got to pay to get yourself out of the situation.
1: Apparently, if you made all the wrong decisions and you went in like an idiot, then, it's up to you.
2: Weird that 18-year-olds are idiots. That's the shocking part of that story.
1: And the Mariners lose the series finale to Milwaukee 7-4 yesterday. They fall 2-1 in the set. Seattle returns home to T-Mobile Park tonight at 7:10 to open a 3-game series against the Chicago Cubs. There is some hopeful news. The M's are calling up left-hander Cade Anderson, considered the best pitching prospect in baseball. Anderson is expected to start tomorrow against the Cubs as the Mariners try to salvage their postseason hopes. This is a good move?
3: It's a great move. We've been anticipatory of this move of Cade Anderson. Patrice told us way back.
2: Yeah.
3: He was number what in the draft?
2: He went third.
3: And came out of LSU, and this guy's
2: that's
3: like,
2: Louisiana, for yes. those who don't know.
3: Yeah, I mean, he's a championship.
1: Good thing you're here.
2: I know, yes. right?
3: Championship, College World Series?
2: Yeah.
3: And they say that he's that good, to the point where he was way out yonder in
2: Augusta.
3: Arkansas.
2: And,
3: right.
1: Arkansas. Like, your lip reading skills need
2: golfing.
1: Work.
2: He was golfing for Arkansas, a little while at Augusta.
3: Baseball. He's
2: the pitcher, yes. obviously.
3: And so he's going to be the starting pitcher tomorrow. Historical, right? I mean, this is one of these things where, you know, the Mariner fans are going to go, oh my God, you got to get tickets to this. And of course, it's the Cubs. The Cubs are World Series worthy, Patrice says.
2: They're playing at home tomorrow?
3: They are, and tonight.
2: Oh, that'll be super fun for all that traffic information that you just said.
1: Yeah.
2: Wow.
1: Yeah. Well, really looking forward to the drive today.
2: Totally.
3: Outside of how the Mariners are doing or who they just got, I mean, it's the Cubs coming in. Cubs are a storied franchise, and they're really good this year. They've got a guy who's really good on that team, and here we go. I mean, Saturday's going to be epic. And again, this is going to be his first time facing major league pitching.
2: Yeah.
3: Or hitting, rather.
2: Sure.
3: But, I mean, this is the start of something really big.
2: I love it.
1: So what's his ERA in the minors?
3: It's like 1.02, okay. Something like that.
1: So for those who don't know baseball, a low number is good, and that's a very low number.
3: Yeah. I mean, he's pitched like 90-some-odd innings. He's like 9-1. He strikes out more than
2: 10-1.
3: 10-1, because he won that last start.
1: So is he good enough to save the season?
3: He's good enough to make a major impact on the season, yeah.
2: And maybe he comes in with just some energy, right? Like maybe he comes in and like kind of reinvigorates the guys on the team.
1: Yeah.
2: You know, maybe that's what he does too.
3: What's going to happen, there's a culmination of things that are going to happen this weekend. Mm-hmm. They're back home and they kind of have to start winning now.
2: Yep.
3: And, oh, by the way, it's the Cubs. The stadium's going to be jumping all weekend. And, Saturday, everyone has the awareness of the historical value of this player.
2: Are you going to make it to the game at all?
3: I don't know if I can. I'm going to try to. It's a very fluid situation. I think it's like an afternoon game, like at 4 o'clock or something. Mm. So that's part of the problem there.
1: Yeah. The other good news here is that the Mariners are still just 4 games back despite losing this series. So
3: the Astros lost last night.
1: Yeah.
3: Oh, wow.
1: So they're not, losing position.
3: That's the thing. This is why if you're a legit Mariners fan, it's so complicated. You know when people are in relationships and they say on Facebook it's complicated? Mm-hmm. Right now the Mariners are complicated. If you truly love them, it is very – you can't give up on them. You can't quit them. However, I mean, they their record is terrible, but they're still in it because other teams are terrible too.
1: Uh-huh. Yeah.
3: But you know we have this really good team. It's kind of like you marry a guy, he lets himself go, he chunks up, but maybe he loses 105 pounds at one point in his life, and then he chunks back up again. You know he's got it in him, and he's just got to do it. It's kind of like that.
1: Feels like a very personal story here.
2: And like you're just walking around like perpetually disappointed then?
3: Yes. Yes. But you know what? He can turn it around. He can, just, but will he? Uh-huh. And that's where the stakes are.
2: Got it.

0: by the way, the Astros didn't just lose yesterday. They lost to the Angels 18-3.
1: Come on.
2: The Angels suck chunks.
0: Right.
2: When we lost 22-0 when the Mariners did the other night, we lost to the literal best team in baseball. The Astros losing horribly like that lost to the worst team in the American League West, which is the worst division in baseball.
1: Wow. Wow.
0: It's not 22-0.
1: It's all right.
0: But still, 18-3, that's something.
2: Against the team, it's the worst of the worst. Yeah. We lost to the best of the best.
1: Yeah.
2: But anyway.
1: Wow.
2: Yeah.
0: Four games back.
2: So you're saying there's a chance.
1: Yep.
2: The schedule's brutal for us.
1: Mm-hmm.
2: As much as, you know, the team is starting to do some good things. Mm-hmm. You keep talking about that Brendan Donovan guy that you think is so cute.
1: Mm-hmm.
2: You know, he's been on fire lately.
1: En fuego is what I say.
2: Yeah, that's what you say. Mm-hmm. Since way back when we got him.
1: Yep. Yeah. 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
0: We got clouds rolling in today, but still hot, a high of 83. It all changes tomorrow, though. Rain and thunderstorms, cooler too, with a high of about 72. Sunday, still a chance of rain, but maybe not as bad as tomorrow, and 73 for the high. Right now in Chimicum, it's 48. Concrete has 53 and at Bellingham 56 at Cafe 104.1.
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0: It's time for the 10 best days of summer. 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
1: You've got new mail.
2: There's a letter in your mailbox.
3: You've got mail.
4: Must be Friday. I forgot to open up the text.
5: Mine's still loading. So even if you open it, like mine says loading with a pretty blue graphic going across the screen. Nice.
6: You know what I think happens on Fridays? I mean, we get excited about Fridays.
4: Yeah.
6: You know, Fridays, you know, the show kind of comes to us a little bit because we have an audience that comes in at 6:30.
5: True.
6: But that first hour is kind of like, you know, we'll just get through it.
4: That's right.
6: And then I haven't opened mine either. I mean, what's going on? Is there any mail?
5: Mine still is loading.
4: Mine just opened.
5: Really?
4: Yeah.
6: All right.
5: Mine's still going.
6: You want to go cold and read the mail?
5: Yeah, I guess it's on you, my friend.
4: Okay. Well, let's see. Hello from Canada. We are listening and appreciate you. Chris from Honeymoon Bay.
5: Love it.
4: Thank you, Chris.
5: Hi, Chris.
6: How about that? Well, it's good to hear from Canada. You know, I was up there, as I mentioned earlier, in Birch Bay. A lot of Canadians out and about.
5: Yeah.
6: And there's just an energy with those Canadians. My fellow Canadians, I was born there.
5: Mm-hmm.
6: And you see them. They're just characters.
5: Yeah.
6: They're just characters. On the way out, they've got things to say. And, you know, they're talking to the bartender. And one guy said, he used a line that I stole from another guy.
5: Yeah.
6: But, you know, every time I leave a restaurant or a bar, it's like, all right, see you tomorrow.
5: Nice.
6: And there's always that chuckle. Like, okay. Uh-huh.

0: And I'm often the guy that does come back to me. That's part of the problem.
1: Eric, I told you I would.
0: But I watched a guy say it like it was the first time anybody's ever said that in the history
1: That's
0: of leaving
1: amazing.
0: A bar. Like, all right, see you tomorrow. I was like, oh, okay.
1: That's the best.
0: All right, eh? And it was just Canadians,
1: love
0: right?
1: It.
0: My people.
1: Love
0: right.
1: it.
0: I love
1: yeah.
0: them. And so Honeymoon Bay.
2: I remember many, many years ago, you and I played that little 9-hole pitch and putt golf course in Stanley Park.
0: Yes, legendary
1: Aww.
0: Place.
2: And
0: yes.
2: it's beautiful because you see the city skyline
1: yeah.
2: right there.
0: Oh, yeah.
2: And I remember thinking at the time, and of course we were across the hall, we were at the other station over
0: oh,
2: there.
0: Yeah.
2: But I remember thinking at the time, wow, someday I would love to talk to this city. And then I had the realization, I already do.
1: Oh.
0: You do talk to the city.
2: Right? Because we yes. have a lot of listeners up
1: yeah,
2: there.
1: Yeah, we do.
0: We sure do.
1: Wow.
0: Yeah, it's nice to hear from above the 49th parallel. It really, truly is.
1: And, do you think every time we give like the temperature, they have to do like a mental conversion?
0: Well, that's something I've always questioned on this show, and
1: that's
0: I've left
1: bummer,
0: it to the
1: huh?
0: news guy on that one. I don't know. If we say it's 53 degrees in Richmond, I mean, who values that?
1: But if we like
0: is
1: give
0: there someone
1: the
0: going to Richmond today?
2: I'll tell you this, though. People in Canada are much better at converting
1: so
2: to American, whatever it is,
0: yes.
2: than the other way around.
1: 100%.
2: Everybody
1: yeah.
2: in Canada knows who our president is.
1: Yes.
2: How many people know who their...
1: Prime Minister.
2: Thank you.
1: Yes.
0: Yes.
1: Is
0: yes.
1: it EB? No. Who is their Prime Minister?
0: See?
1: David? I don't even know.
2: See? Who's, who's the governor of British Columbia?
1: I have no idea.
0: See that?
2: Do they have a governor? No, they have a premier. See, I don't even know.
0: See, here we go. Why are we doing this? We had everything
1: Mark
0: going great.
1: Mark Carney, I got nothing Mark. Right.
0: We had everything. We were Honeymoon Bay. We were doing
2: just,
0: the things.
2: I'm
0: you had guys
2: saying.
0: In bars and everything
1: Who's
0: was
1: David
0: fine.
1: David Eby, I wonder. I just made that guy up.
2: When we say the temperature in Fahrenheit, they understand that way better than when we're listening to Canadian
1: yes.
2: radio and they say it in Celsius. We're like, you know.
1: Yeah.
2: 12?
1: That's so
2: that?
1: Cold.
2: Wow.
1: Gosh, Canada's freezing right now.
0: See, and again, we're just showing them that we don't really know.
2: We're Mark proving
1: Carney.
2: Our own point.
1: Mark Carney, Mark Carney, Mark Carney. I'll remember
2: yeah.
1: that.
2: Yeah.
1: It's in the head.
2: Right, till tomorrow when you'll forget.
1: I'll be like, who's Mark Carney again?
2: Right.
1: I'll remember the name this time and not what he actually does.
2: Right. Well, he's
0: at
2: the
0: least
2: guy who runs
0: shoot.
2: The Tilt-A-Whirl.
1: Yes, he's
0: exactly.
1: the Carney guy.
0: Yeah, right.
1: I met him at the Linden Fair.
0: Well, at least we've upgraded from his. Is Katy Perry's boyfriend still in charge of all that?
1: I do know Justin Trudeau. Is
0: yes.
1: it because he's cuter than Mark Carney?
0: He's
1: from
0: not.
1: A distance, anyway.
0: He's not cute.
2: He's not cuter than Mark Carney?
1: He is from a distance. Justin Trudeau is very good looking from a distance. But as he gets closer, it's like, meh.
2: Mark Carney is an older, distinguished looking dude.
1: Mark Carney could be part of the Bush family. Like, if you look at Mark Carney
2: yeah,
1: from a distance, you'd be
2: that.
1: Like, that's a George descendant.
0: Okay, I think they meant people from the Bush, like
1: he's
0: Bush
1: people.
0: He looks like he's one of those Bush people.
1: He's
0: one of those hill jacks from out yonder.
1: What's that duck show?
0: Duck Dynasty.
1: He's from Duck Dynasty. He's not. That's definitely not what he looks like.
0: What
1: at
0: are we
1: all.
0: Even talking about right now? I don't even. That we had a nice mail from someone from
1: Honeymoon
0: Bay.
1: Bay
0: saying everything was great, and then here we are, showing how stupid we really are.
1: Oh. I feel like I really led the league in stupidity on this one, though, so you guys can just sit back and feel smart, because, you know.
0: Well, okay, that's not how it works.
2: You were close with David Eby, though. He is the premier of BC.
1: Is that right?
2: Yeah.
1: Oh, why do I know that? I mean, I don't know.
0: Obviously,
1: I have no idea.
0: Well, being so political.
1: I am very political.
0: I mean, if we had to have sent somebody out as a political correspondent, we would send you.
1: That would be such a disaster.
0: Would it, though?
1: Yeah, because I would ask a question, then immediately not pay attention to the answer.
0: Wow.
1: And I'd be like,
0: You would fit right in. What do you mean?
2: Right?
0: You
2: could be
0: right
2: a politician.
0: I'm voting for you.
2: We also heard from our friend Super Ken in Smoky Point. Yesterday, of course, was National Radio Day.
1: Yeah.
2: And Ken says, just heard the national radio segment, and can I just say, you guys make my day every day, and I so appreciate, capitalized, everything you do.
1: Wow.
2: You all work so hard. Thank you so friggin' much.
1: Wow.
2: That last thing was for Potty Mouth Patrice.
1: Yes.
2: And we did talk about how off the air. Patrice, you don't know.
1: Do.
2: You don't know.
1: I swear like a sailor.
0: There you go.
1: Arr.
0: Hey, got a quickie here from Gigi. Good morning, my favorite morning crew. This is Gittle. We're going down to the Mariners versus Cubs game tomorrow and get to throw out hot dogs from heaven.
1: What?
0: Oh. Yes, peace be with you.
1: Oh, and also with you.
0: And go Mariners.
1: Nice. Yeah, go M's. Nice.
0: All right. There we go.
1: Nice.
2: All right. Wait, which day is she going?
1: Mañana, it sounds
2: tomorrow,
1: like.
2: Tomorrow, so she's going to the...
0: Kate Anderson
2: game. Kate Anderson game.
1: Oh, that's fun. Yeah, that's cool. We gave away listener tickets to the game tomorrow.

0: I don't even think when we gave them away a couple weeks ago, we didn't know the significance of this game. No idea. To our listeners who get to go tomorrow, have a great time.
1: We knew the significance.
0: Well, I did. I had to tell you about it earlier this morning.
1: Right,
0: so.
1: But you know, it's that. There is. Are we done with all the things?
2: Yeah. I think we're done with all the things. Yep.
1: Okay.
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0: 6:33, here's what's trending now on Cafe 104.1. Wildfire smoke is triggering an air quality alert for dozens of Washington communities. The heaviest impacts are in central and northeastern Washington, but shifting smoke patterns can affect western Washington as those winds change for people with breathing issues. Experts say you're going to want to keep your eye on the air quality forecast and try to avoid it as much as you can. They also say you can't always tell by looking. Sometimes there's more smoke in the air than you can see.
1: It's kind of like when the sun shines or it's overcast, you're still getting those sun rays.
2: Yeah.
0: Right. Yeah. Glacier Creek Road has reopened after they fixed a big washout there. That means hikers can once again drive all the way to Heliotrope Ridge Trailhead on Mount Baker instead of having to do the last part all on foot. This is a very popular trail. It offers close-up views of the Coleman Glacier, and it's been pretty hard to reach since that washout closed the road earlier this year.
1: You know what? I'm so embarrassed to even admit this, but every once in a while what happens in my life, I realize that the real Northwest people who use that trail, I thought Heliotrope was a beer, because it is.
2: Well, it is. Yeah. It's also a hotel, right?
1: Right. Yeah. All I know is it's a beer.
0: And is it a flower?
1: Again, I know it is a beer. You have a couple of Heliotropes and you're the guy. You have four of them, you're not the guy anymore. You're that guy.
2: Yeah, it is a flower.
1: Yeah. Nice. But who knew? Who knew? It's like,
0: I knew.
1: The other day, it's like, you know, at Boundary Bay, speaking of breweries. And all of a sudden, it's like, oh, yeah, it's up there by Point Roberts. Who knew?
2: You're like, wait a minute.
1: What?
2: It's more than just a beer.
1: What?
2: Whoa.
1: They have places?
0: Wait till you learn what Olympia beer was named
2: after.
0: Oh,
2: my gosh.
1: You know, it's so funny because my first thought, again, just full disclosure how dumb I am, I thought, oh, they named a trail after a beer.
2: I mean, it would probably be a fun trail.
1: Right.
2: You know?
0: You do know Rainier is a mountain, right?
2: Oh, my gosh. The more you know.
0: The more you know. Seattle is no longer impressed by its mayor, Katie Wilson. New poll shows her favorability has fallen from 57% in the spring to about 37% today.
2: I'm genuinely surprised it's that high.
0: On public safety, voters give Wilson a D or D-plus rating. That poll comes several days after a Seattle couple filed paperwork to recall Wilson over her handling of public safety. Her future may be in jeopardy.
1: Hmm. Yeah. By the way, it's worth noting, this isn't like a two-term mayor that's struggling in number two. She's been in office for like 6 minutes.
2: Yeah.
1: Yeah.
0: Yeah.
1: Well, that's how bad it is.
0: The whole camera issue... you know, there are some privacy issues around these flock cameras that are around, but she has focused

0: almost 100% on that part and not on the public safety part.
1: Yeah.
0: And polls show that the public is like, no, put up those cameras. We want to know who's doing the bad things.
1: Yeah.
2: You see, and that's the thing. I always want to push back on this. And I don't want to err on the side of the big bad government here. But so many times, you know, we get inconvenienced at the airport and we complain about it. But we're the first ones to go, how did our government let this plane get taken down?
1: Right, right.
2: You know, this is very complicated to protect people, right? And you put up all these cameras, the technology. I brought it up before when we initially talked about this. In New York, you can go track down a guy in a red hat and a shirt. And it pops up. And people are like, well, what about my privacy? Well, what about the guy who just blew up and killed a bunch of people?
1: Right.
2: He's still out there.
0: It's all, you know, it's for centuries, that's been the balancing act, is safety and privacy.
2: Right. We gave up privacy. If you have a TikTok account, if you're on Snapchat, and, you know, I mean, how many times have you posted, hey, we're going on vacation for 2 weeks, and here's a picture of our home that might look familiar to you in this neighborhood. We're not going to be there.
0: One of the big concerns is there are lots of cases, like there's more than 50 cases, at least alleged, where police officers who had access to that camera information used it to stalk specific women. And my thought is the camera the problem or is your police force the problem? And maybe there are ways to police the police better than
1: For sure.
2: And maybe not even the force. I mean, there's going to be isolated things, right? Just keep weeding those people out.
1: Yeah.
2: But,
0: Anyway, Katie Wilson's got an uphill battle in front of her, that's for sure.
2: She's terrible. I'm having a party when she gets voted out. I've never, I mean, politics and all the things, she's in charge of a city where I own a big chunk of property.
1: Yeah.
2: And I'm proud of Seattle. I love Seattle. She is making Seattle become what people in the middle of the country think Seattle
1: is. Right.
2: And that's not okay. That's not okay.
0: More than a third of the songs uploaded to Apple Music are 100% AI generated. And now Apple Music is tackling that issue. They're giving those songs clear labels. The music platform announced yesterday they're going to start putting made with AI on those released tracks. Record labels and distributors will be required to tag songs in which, quote, a material portion of the content was created with AI. They have not said when those new labels will start to appear on Apple Music. Other streaming platforms doing the same thing. And it's hard to be good looking.
1: Right.
0: Rob Lowe.
1: I know,
0: right,
1: man.
0: Right?
1: You know?
0: Sure. Right.
1: It's about time this study came out.
0: Rob Lowe opened up to Oprah on his Literally podcast about being bullied as a child. And it turns out that people were picking on him because of the type of good looking that he was.
3: I wish that when I was younger, I was cute. What I actually was pretty. And that, as a boy, is not what you want to be.
0: The actor said people hurled hurtful insults at him all the time, and it deeply affected him. He says he internalized much of the bullying rather than talking about it. Lowe added that unlike kids today, he didn't have social media or any other public outlet to discuss what he was experiencing. That's a double-edged sword, though.
1: Yeah.
0: I mean, social media, sure, gives you a place to talk about your problems, but it also gives bullies a big platform to do more bullying.
1: I'm sure that if he went on there going, hey guys, it's, you know, teenage Rob Lowe, and I want to talk to you today about how pretty I am. Like, I'm sure he would not have been met with a lot of like, oh, Rob.
0: Oh, poor Rob.
1: That's hard. Yeah. I'm just like, I'm like rustic good looking, so I can't relate, but like.
0: Well, everybody has their problems, but when really good looking people talk about how hard it is to be good looking, it's hard to get a whole lot of sympathy from.
1: There's a scene, Anna Kendrick and Blake Lively. And Blake Lively is talking to the talk show host about, you know, I'll never be able to be a Disney character because her voice is too low. So she's like, I'm never, ever going to be able to be a Disney character. And Anna Kendrick looks at her and she was like, oh, Muffin, it must be so hard being you. And that's exactly what I imagine people would say to Rob Lowe.
0: Muffin. Aww, I love
1: Muffin.
0: That.
1: Muffin.
2: I love Anna Kendrick.
1: So good. Yeah. The news is brought to us by Coconut Kenny's. 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It's a slice of paradise from Linden to Lake Stevens.
0: Increasing clouds today and a high of 83. It is all starting to change, though, because those clouds are going to bring rain with them. And tomorrow we see rain and thunderstorms all day long. Also a little cooler. Quite a bit cooler, really. High of 72 tomorrow. Sunday, still a bit of a chance of rain and cloudy with a high of 73. And then as we get into next week, we are mid to upper 70s and mostly sunshine. So the rain confined to just the weekend. That's bad timing. Right now in LeConnor, it's 54. Ferndale, 54. And in Bellingham, 54 at Cafe 104.1.
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3: Kevin from Sea Feast, one of our all-time favorite guests and family member to this show. Good to see you, my friend.
4: Good to see you.
3: You brought a friend with you here. What
4: I
3: is
4: did.
3: This?
4: I did. So a friend of mine yesterday, Suzanne Morlock, who's in my upcoming art show, she gave me this clam puppet. And so it's a little
3: That's
4: clam
3: awesome.
4: Puppet, right? And so
3: it looks like a real clam.
4: Right? It's like clammy.
3: Oh, yeah. Clammy the clam.
5: Very nice.
3: There we go.
5: Perfect for the Sea Feast guy.
4: Right?
3: Sure.
5: I got to point out your crabby shirt today,
4: too. Right? I am. It's all about being crabby today.
5: Yeah, you got a shirt covered with crabs.
3: Yeah. He came in. He always has a fun shirt with some kind of thing on it.
6: Did you just realize those were crabs?
3: I didn't see that.
6: He's been complimenting his shirt up and down all morning long, and you just realized they were crabs?
3: Well, I overheard someone say Kevin has crabs, but I didn't want to draw attention to it.
4: There's cream for that. Yeah,
3: so there's a salve for that. Is there some kind of sauce?
6: Don't
3: you can
6: look
3: put
6: at
3: on
6: me. Not bring me into this conversation.
3: You just have that whole history with the football team.
5: You're the expert on all the things, though.
6: Yes. Except for crab salves.
4: Okay.
6: That's not for me.
4: All right.
3: Anyway, so there's an art show, I guess, coming up, huh?
4: Yeah. Through all that, yes. There's an art show happening tomorrow, starting at 2 p.m. at Cordata Gallery for our 10th annual celebration for Sea Feast. It's called Creative Currents.
3: How about that? You said core what?
4: Cordata.
3: See, he's saying Cordata, and we've got a commercial running. Like
5: Cordata.
3: It's Cordata.
5: Yeah.
6: That's inclusive. We just try and get all the data's in.
3: Got it. Yeah. So I see Cordata, right?
4: It's Cordata. Yes, Cordata.
6: I call it Cordata.
5: I'm going to say Cordata from now on.
3: I say Hakuna Matata because it means no worries, but that's a different thing.
4: Right?
6: Cordata. That's why I'm going to start saying Cordata.
7: I'm from Cordata.
3: So anyway, there's an art show coming up.
4: Yeah.
3: And it's where in Cordata?
4: It's a Cordata Gallery, which is at 465 Stewart Road.
5: Is this all seafood related art
4: thing? It's a culmination of artists that celebrate our maritime past, present, and future. So
5: okay.
4: That basically
5: so it's maritime oriented.
4: It is maritime oriented, okay. But we also have a lot of indigenous artists. We also have community art. We have a lot of cool like segments within the entire thing, which says interactive. So it's
3: like a history of maritime. Like is the Gordon Fisherman going to be there?
4: No. And he's not even real. So you need to I know.
6: Brush up on your history there.
4: Right?
3: Wow. I was kidding.
4: I never trust the Gordon's Fisherman. No. There's too much breading.
6: Uh-huh.
3: Yeah, that's
6: right?
3: That's what it is.
4: Yeah.
3: That's
5: true. Plus, you know, frozen fish.
4: Now, see, I don't want to get into fresh frozen foods because I have a whole thing about that. But yeah.
3: So there's an art show tomorrow. It's at Cordata.
4: At Cordata.
3: And who's what kind of art are we going to see?
4: We're going to see some basic sculptures. We're going to see some paintings, prints, three-dimensional art. We're going to see some community art. We're going to see a lot of, you're going to see some indigenous flutes. You're

0: We're also going to see an 8-foot sculpture that talks all about the salmon cycle. So you got a lot of cool things happening.
1: I'm glad there's something for Patrice, because you said there's some basic art there.
2: Yeah.
0: Yes, there are.
2: Wow. Yeah, that's good.
0: Yeah, we're eventually going to have a paint by number. This is no lie. Cool. We are going to have a paint by number opportunity there, so people can paint.
3: Come on, we have our own artwork on the walls.
0: Yeah. Yes, you do. Studio.
3: That's how talented
2: we are. And if you look at that artwork, which one of those is the best tree?
0: They're all good.
2: Don't lie.
0: I'm going to say the one on the left.
1: Thank you. The thick one?
2: Are you serious? You think that's the best one?
1: Thank you.
2: Okay.
0: I knew it was Alan, so I just want to make sure he felt good.
1: What are you talking about? That tree is symbolic of me. It's the thickest one there.
0: Thick, large, and in charge. Yeah.
3: You do have the most sensitive ego. Right. I'd have gone that way, too. Sure.
1: All right, who's got the bigger hot dog, then?
0: Oh, whoa.
2: Whoa.
1: I'm talking hot dogs over here. Oh. Okay.
0: Yeah, I would say the middle one.
2: Yeah, that's mine.
0: Yep.
1: Thin. It's not very meaty.
0: Oh, my Lanta,
2: but it's
0: Alan.
2: But it's clean.
0: But it's clean. That's what matters. Yeah.
1: Mm-hmm. So there's an art show at Cordata tomorrow.
0: Yes, and it's going on through October 24th.
2: Uh-huh.
0: It's not just a one and done. This is like a 2.5 months
2: that's
0: run.
2: That's great.
0: So we're going to have the showing starting at 2 p.m. to 5 p.m. tomorrow. There's going to be snacks from Slice of Heaven. They're going to be doing all the little desserts.
1: Perfect. Mm-hmm.
0: We're going to have smoked salmon and salmon spread, as well as wine and some beverages. And yeah, just come on out. It's going to be a great time, and it's free to the community.
2: I love that.
1: So it's where?
0: Cordata Gallery.
2: Cordata.
0: Cordata.
2: Call it.
1: And it starts tomorrow. What time?
0: 2 p.m.
1: 2 p.m.
3: Yeah. Yeah, we talked about this before. I didn't even know there was a gallery.
0: I know. And that's the thing. Most people don't realize that there is a gallery out there. And it's a 15,000 square foot beautiful gallery.
2: That's huge.
3: Where is it in Cordata?
0: At Stewart Road.
3: Stewart Road.
0: Yes.
3: Okay.
1: All right. We figured it out. Good to see you, my friend.
0: Good to see me, too.
1: All right. Oh, we got through that one. We just talked about an art show, right?
2: Uh-huh.
3: We did. Yeah.
1: Sure.
3: Check that out. Okay.
1: All right. It's 10 to 7. Hey, everybody. It's Festive Friday in here. All right. It's Dave, Alan, and Patrice. Cafe 104.1. Just

0: Country Cafe, y'all, right there. That's at Ella Langley. She's choosing Texas.
1: Yeah, you can tell.
0: I don't know why
2: she's choosing Ferntucky.
0: Yeah, Ferntucky right here in Washington would be good enough, right?
1: My grandma used to say Washington.
0: Where did the R come from?
1: I don't know. She was from Montana, so I gave her a pass, but you know.
3: Did she also wash her hands?
1: She washed her hands. Yep. She got to wash the laundry. Yeah.
0: Yep. Mm-hmm. Yep. What are you going to do?
1: I don't know.
0: All right. Kelly's here representing downtown Ferndale and downtown Distilled. Is that right?
2: Good morning. Yes, I am.
0: Look at you all sassatized. Is that a leopard print you got going there? What is
2: this? This is leopard print, and there's a distinct difference between cheetah print and leopard print.
0: Oh.
2: Okay, they're two different prints.
0: So you ain't no cheetah.
2: No, I am not no cheetah. Okay, but listen. So like cheetah print is like for like when you're younger. That's more like the Snooki and like JWoww like type of vibes. It's like paired with like cherries and stuff like that. Yeah. Leopard print is for the classy ladies. Okay.
0: So can I ask a question?
2: Or gentlemen too. I know gentlemen wear leopard print. But
3: wait, it looks the same to me.
2: It's not.
0: See, that's the thing, Dave. It's just don't make that mistake.
1: I didn't know this. It's a
2: distinct difference.
0: Kelly, can I ask a question? And again, I'm going to be a guy here. Please don't be offended by the question. I've learned over the years, if you're wearing, like if you have a woman and she wears the black undergarments and they match, that means she's in play. If they're black, she's feeling it. The black bra, the black underpants.
1: What are we, this is down to her.
0: So I'm saying the woman that wears the leopard print and it's a Friday, are you feeling frisky?
2: I mean, I'm feeling festive.
0: And you're going somewhere maybe later? I mean, is this?
2: Well, no, I'm going to go to work, but it's leopard print Fridays for me. I try to wear it a lot.
0: See, but you're making
2: a
0: statement, though.
2: In a professional environment, but on Fridays, on Fridays.
0: Okay. But is this like, hey, I'm in play, it's Friday, yes, Friday, and all
2: go.
0: That? Is that
2: let's
0: what this
2: roll.
0: All?
2: Follow me to Downtown Distill tomorrow in my leopard print.
1: I feel like this is a rule that is not like a hard and fast rule. Like, you can't go around, wait. You cannot now assume that any woman in an animal print is like ready to go. Like, that is not the assumption you can make based off of what
0: she's signaling. It's kind of like you with your upside down pineapple.
1: None of that is true.
3: Okay, can a man wear leopard print?
2: Yeah, absolutely. No, absolutely. Yeah. I've actually seen a lot more men wearing leopard print lately, and I'm really here for it. It's making a comeback.
3: I guess
2: you know from
3: wear
2: like the Lisa Frank days and all
0: yes,
2: the you know
0: is.
2: You remember Lisa Frank and all the Spice Girls.
0: Uh-huh. Sure.
2: It probably sounds really bad, but one of my obsessions with cheetah print came from Scary Spice and Spice Girls, and now so you know, growing up, I grew up in Colorado Springs. All right. And so as one of the only black girls around, only one really Spice Girl I could be when we played Spice Girls was Scary Spice.
1: You're really typecast.
0: It was really awkward for Dave and I when we were growing up playing Spice Girls. It was really awkward.
3: Can I just say, Friday is not the day to Google men's leopard print because you're going to show the audience things you didn't want to show.
1: Oh, I like it.
0: Oh, boy.
3: I don't know if anybody over here caught that.
0: Holy cow. Look away. Just
1: was
0: look
1: it
0: away.
1: A banana hammock right away.
3: Close that right down.
0: In. Just finishing my point here because it is a public service to the men and to some of
1: not.
0: The ladies. It is. So Kelly, you've got this whole I'm in play, I'm feeling sassy, and all the things, right? I mean, so that's the leopard.
2: Well, what I'm in play for?
0: Yeah.
2: A solo date with a extra dirty blue cheese martini with some blue cheese stuffed olives, a little bit of caviar on top, a little bit of oysters, and some truffle fries.
0: Wow. Yeah.
2: And people leaving me.
1: Where do I get that?
2: Come to my house.
3: What makes it extra dirty?
2: Extra dirty?
3: Yeah,
2: so
3: what is that?
0: It's the olive
2: blue
0: juice.
2: Cheese.
3: It's what?
2: You put blue cheese in it.
3: Blue cheese.
2: And then you put all extra olive juice in it.
3: Okay.
2: And the secret is just a couple of dashes of Worcestershire sauce.
0: Oh.
2: Just a couple of dashes. Yeah. Just to like darken that color up a little bit.
0: See, and that's so she's got the leopard print, and that could lead to who knows what at the end of the night. And then you look at Patrice, conversely. She looks like she's going to start a cleaning business today.
1: I might.
2: And then we're both going to meet together tonight for extra blue cheese deer to my teeth.
1: I might start a cleaning business.
0: I'm just saying. Yeah. This is my point.
1: Why not?
0: Patrice is not expecting any kind of anything today. She's just like, you know, I'm going to get through the day.
1: Maybe I'm already done. What do you know?
0: Yeah, it could be. I don't know.
3: What are you wearing over there? I can't even.
0: I'm a clown.
1: He's joined the motorcycle gang.
3: Yeah, that's it. Yep.
0: I'm not going to be in play.

0: Again, it's not happening.
1: That's true. With that, that's okay. You got a black T-shirt and a black hoodie. If you're in my neighborhood, I'm calling 911.
0: I'm in mourning right now. I'm in mourning is what I am. By the way, Kelly, you're here to promote some event that's coming up. Is
2: yes,
0: that right?
2: Yes, yes. Downtown Distilled happening tomorrow in downtown Ferndale. So we're part of the Ferndale Downtown Association. And essentially, we just want to make sure that downtown Ferndale stays fun, inclusive, safe, clean, all of that kind of stuff. Mm-hmm. So we're going to do this tomorrow. And so you'll have 12 different stops. If you get the VIP tickets, we'll start early at Hans. We'll have a buffet there first. And that'll be at 3 o'clock. 2 o'clock. See, this is why I have some
3: work. 2 o'clock.
2: 2 o'clock VIP till 3 o'clock. And then from 3 to 8, you'll have all of the other stops open.
0: How about that? That's a good time right there.
2: It's going to be a really great time. So we have different breweries and wineries. And then you'll just stop at like the Score, or you'll stop at Flow Motion. Mm-hmm. And we're going to have fun. We're going to have music with Cowabunga Entertainment DJing and a couple of different bands and all of that. So it's going to be.
3: Where's the starting point?
2: That's not really a starting point. You can go to any of the stops. You're going to get a bingo card when you get there.
3: Nice.
2: And on the back, you can put your name, your email, and your phone number. You'll be entered into some raffles. We're going to be giving away some Oktoberfest tickets, which is going to be happening in October, too, as well. So you can just feel free to, like, you know, go stay in one place the entire time. You can go to all 12 of the stops.
1: You know how you can tell Kelly is really doing the work? She knows all of the facts. No notes.
3: I know. I love it.
1: Zero notes. All the facts. It just comes right out of you. You just know.
0: Yeah, but let's be really clear, though. It's a distilled event. It's just a big party. I mean, as long as she's working.
3: Sure.
2: I will be working. We're going to be DJing.
3: You're Cowabunga?
2: Cowabunga Entertainment. Nice. Yes, nice. As you guys know, my daughters are named after the Ninja Turtles, so that is the name of our...
0: A lot going on there.
2: Entertainment.
3: Is this all walkable?
2: Like, it's all walkable.
3: I can start one place and walk the whole place, so there's no driving
2: No driving if you don't want to, and you're going to have a couple of drinks. You're going to get your tasting tickets, and you'll have your little shot glass, and you just can go up and down, and the more you taste, the more easier it is to walk up and down. You
3: don't, or not.
2: Don't drive.
0: Patricia's got a kid going to school at Wazoo. She's experienced.
3: We've been in training for a while.
0: She's been walking the streets for years.
2: You know, I'm getting to that point with my kids now where I'm thinking about, like, okay, well, soon high school, and then soon they're going to want to know how to party. And as a professional partier, I feel like it's my duty to, like,
3: not until they're 21.
2: I know, not until they're 21. We'll wait till they're 21. But, like, I just want to be there so that all four of us can just be, like, driving around.
0: All right, so this is Ferndale. Starts at 2 o'clock.
2: It starts at 2 o'clock for the VIP, so make sure you get the VIP. If not, it's going to start at 3.
0: All right, is there a place to get more information?
2: Yeah, you can go to downtowndistilled.com.
0: It just makes sense.
2: Easy enough. It just makes sense.
0: Mm-hmm. Y'all, thanks for coming in.
2: Yeah.
3: Nice.
4: All
0: right, 7 o'clock at Cafe.
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2: Okay, the new Ted Lasso season. How much time has passed between the end of season two and the beginning of season three?
3: Was it 3 years? Didn't Patricia's boyfriend say...
4: Roy Kent.
3: Oi. When he's talking to our girl there, the one that he dated...
5: Keely.
3: Wasn't it like 3 years?
4: I don't even know. I haven't seen it
3: Didn't
4: yet.
3: He say, it's been 3 years?
6: Is he a pirate?
5: You are right. I just Googled it. There are 3 years between the release of Ted Lasso season 3 and 4.
3: Because he says it. He says it. His eye hasn't been since we've kissed.
5: 3 years.
4: Our mate.
5: Okay, wait. Or,
3: I don't know how to do Roy Kent.
6: I like to kiss you on the lips.
3: Remember when they're in the locker room and he's talking to Keely? And he goes, since we've been together.
6: Our matey.
3: How do you talk like him? I don't know how you talk.
1: Dave, Alan, and Patrice.
6: It's been 3 long years. I've developed scurvy.
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0: 7:10, here's what's trending now on Cafe 104.1. Firefighters are making progress on Whatcom County's largest wildfire. That's the Border 2 fire, burning just over 17,000 acres northeast of Ross Lake as of yesterday. A whole lot of the state's resources are still going towards several larger blazes in Chelan and Okanagan counties. So fighting this fire is a bit of a challenge. They just don't have all the people they need, but it sounds like they are getting the upper hand.
1: These people deserve a shout out every time for the work that they do.
0: Oh, absolutely.
1: You know, we're waking up and we're playing Paul Abdul on the radio and talking to some fun people. And there are other people that are fighting fires and putting their life at risk. And just, I mean, and again, to say that there's not enough of them. Ugh.
0: Yeah. A lot of people who've worked with Hayden Panettiere are coming out, making statements, that kind of thing. And the director of one of her last projects says her team asked him to participate in an intervention after they worked together on 2025's A Breed Apart. He says she was fighting to stay sober and deserved better support from those around her. He agreed to join the intervention, but then apparently it never happened.
2: What eventually got determined was that she might need an intervention, and I was asked to participate. And I said yes. And that intervention did not happen, at least not that I'm aware of, and I wasn't leading the charge on it.
0: His name is Griff First, and he remembered Panettiere fondly. He said, I was very lucky to work with Hayden. I wish he was still here. He also said, what I will say is my opinion, and it's about what I saw in my own set, somebody fighting to stay sober and who deserved better company around them than what I observed.
1: They had that awful on-again, off-again boyfriend to the point where her HOA actually, you know how like you have the missing person or the missing cat up on a phone pole? Mm-hmm. They had his picture up saying, if you see this guy, call 911. And so he's a problem. And then Gail King yesterday on TV, she was ripping on the mom. Which, you know, that's been quite a controversy because there's
0: a lot of finger pointing going on right now.
1: Yeah, and people are saying, well, she lost her daughter, but it's apparently the mom maybe a little reckless in this whole thing. But just awful. I mean, she seemed like such a beautiful human being.
0: This director says Hollywood has an extremely sad history of stars not getting the help they deserve, and our business has no fix for that. We are still waiting on an official cause of death. This is a crazy story. A blind man in Washington is suing Boeing. He's alleging the aerospace giant discriminated against him and failed to accommodate his disability after offering him a job. The guy's name is John Ott. He's 63. He's a former police officer and father of four. He lost his vision to a rare genetic disease. He says Boeing offered him a machinist position at its Everett plant in September of 2023. Days after a job fair that he attended. He says he wasn't trying to fool anybody. He even had a white cane with him at the time. But once he got there, they switched his role to a composite fabricator. Ott had worked as a machinist producing Boeing parts since 2014. He says he disclosed his blindness in medical forms and requested one thing, a single assistive device, a closed-circuit television for reading work orders. And he says he was never given that. He says Boeing removed him from the plant during orientation, telling him it was unsafe for him to be there. Then they later added a driving requirement to the job description so that they could deny him the job. That's his story. Boeing says it did make a good faith effort to accommodate him without undue hardship, but he couldn't perform the job's essential functions even with that device.
1: Unsafe to be there. How about unsafe to fly on those planes? Right? And again, I
0: just make him a pilot.
1: I mean, no disrespect here, but right? I mean, he'd be a great pilot or. Oh, boy.
0: An aircraft carrier named after a black military hero might be renamed after President Trump. The USS Doris Miller is named after a World War II sailor who dragged wounded soldiers to safety during the

0: attack on Pearl Harbor and shot down a Japanese fighter plane with an anti-aircraft gun. He became the first black service member to receive the Navy's second highest honor, the Navy Cross. The Navy apparently is even recommending him for the Medal of Honor, the highest decoration for military valor. The aircraft carrier is still under construction. No warship has ever been named after a sitting president.
1: You know...
0: Yes.
1: Isn't his name on enough things?
0: It's on a lot of things.
1: I know he put himself at risk in building those casinos, but really...
0: Apparently. We'll see how it all shakes out.
1: That's not happening. There's no way that's...
2: Really?
1: It's not happening. It can't happen.
2: Okay.
1: It's not going to happen, right?
2: Have you been sleeping for the past couple years?
1: Apparently we all have.
2: I guess. Mm.
0: So, Mariska Hargitay has a lot going on. Just announced she will be hosting the 2026 Emmy Awards this year. While she continues her long run on Law & Order SVU, she's also balancing Broadway and documentary work. Hargitay says she's excited about hosting the Emmys because she wants to show a lighter, more playful side of herself.
1: I'd love to see that. She's on my top three Hollywood list.
0: Is that right?
1: If she comes to the area, I got a shot.
0: Well, you're going to want to be watching the Emmys then. They're set for Monday, September 14th. And she'll be right there entertaining you, Alan.
1: She's having such a great year, right?
2: I mean, I feel like she's just had a great career.
1: She has had a great career. But I mean, this year, I mean, she's starting to become more of a household name.
2: Well, just because of Taylor Swift at the Knicks game, right?
1: I don't know.
2: That's Taylor part Swift, of it.
1: Well, I don't know.
0: Mm. And the Seahawks sale just got a big step closer to happening. Two NFL committees unanimously recommended approving the sale of the team to a group led by the Khosla family. That moves the transaction closer to a vote by league owners. 3/4 of NFL clubs have to vote in favor in order for that transaction to be approved.
1: You know, we're feeling good about this new ownership for the Seahawks because, let's be honest, everything the Seahawks have done has been perfect, right?
2: Yeah.
1: But in the background, I can't help but think this rich guy who has $10 billion is going to have his son be in charge of things.
2: Oh, no.
1: And so, I mean, again, I don't know who this son is and all this, but...
0: I've heard both that his son and... His wife
2: is
0: running operations.
1: We originally heard the wife, and I was excited about that because let's be honest, if you're going to be successful, you need a woman running the thing.
0: Well, it's worked for us the last few years.
1: But they keep saying his son's going to be like part of the football operation. And that means the more hands-on-y guy. And I'm a little worried about that.
0: You don't want too much hands-on-y from your owner.
1: No, you don't.
0: A little bit of hands-on-y.
1: But not all the hands-on-y.
0: Not all the hands-on-y.
2: This is why I don't like football.
1: Right?
2: Too much hands-on-y.
1: That's what it is.
2: Too much.
1: Okay, some expert analysis right there.
0: Sorry to use the technical terms.
2: Yeah, gosh, break it down for me. So you guys have been auditioning for my replacement. Well, I brought in Brooklyn here. She's going to be auditioning this morning. Brooklyn, welcome to Cafe 104.1.
1: Oh. There you go. Here she is.
2: There we go.
1: So, Brooklyn, we met you out at the Northwest Washington Fair. Is that right?
3: Yes.
1: And Scotty Van Driver, our program director, has been recruiting talent to replace Patrice. and she just found out this morning, in fact.
2: But I'm voting for Brooklyn at the moment. My number one pick right now.
1: Guy, let's just make sure. A quick interview before you do this expensive read that's coming up here. Where do you go to school?
3: Meridian.
1: Meridian. A Trojan. You're a Trojan, right?
3: Mm-hmm.
1: There you go. That's a great school district, isn't it?
0: What grade are you in?
3: Sixth grade.
2: Into sixth grade?
3: Yeah.
2: Middle school.
0: Nice.
2: Mm-hmm. Yes. Yikes.
1: Remember we were on the bus tour? We went up to Meridian middle school.
0: Uh-huh. That's big, though.
1: Sure.
2: Middle school is tough, man.
0: When you start middle school?
2: Uh-huh.
0: Yeah. Are you nervous?
3: A little.
0: Yeah.
1: Don't be.
2: Are you more nervous for this morning or starting middle school?
3: Starting middle school.
2: Yeah, I would be too, honestly. Yeah.
1: Brooklyn, I'm going to give your family my number. If you have any problems, I'm 6'4 and full of thunder. I'll come and crush anybody that gets in your way.
0: You're going to go beat up middle school kids?
1: If I have to.
2: I like this plan a lot.
1: You don't need to beat them up. You just got to stuff them in a locker. They still have lockers?
3: Yeah.
1: Yeah, okay. We can stuff them in those little circular trash cans. If anybody messes with you, even looks at you and just gives you some or does some kind of geographical joke with your name, I'm going to come and take him down. All right?
2: Good. I like
1: just
2: it.
1: Just know that.
0: Okay. A local radio man under arrest in Bellingham after attacking middle school children.
1: Saving children is what I'm doing.
0: Right. Saving. That's what I'm saying.
1: I am so anti-bully. If you know of a bully, we'll show up and we'll get it done.
2: We will bully the bully until the bully doesn't bully anymore.
1: Yeah. And here's a public service announcement. As the kids get ready to go back to school, if you're a bully, I'm coming for you. Just know that.
2: I like it.
1: Don't even show up to school because I'm coming for you.
2: We're changing our number to be the bully hotline. Exactly. Like, call this number and we'll take care of it.
1: You got a bully? We're on top of this.
2: Yeah,
1: I'm not putting up with bullies. I hate bullies.
2: Bullies are bad.
0: Way to be the enforcer.
1: I'm telling you. Brooklyn, mark my words on this. I'm going to show up. You see I got a big black car with tinted windows. When I roll up, the bullies will be trembling.
2: People will scatter.
1: Absolutely.
3: But isn't there a lot of cars that are tinted and black?
2: Brooklyn, we're not going to get into the logistics of it right now. Just know this plan is going to work.
1: Excuse me, Patrice. Just to clarify here, Brooklyn, to answer your question, that's how they're not going to see it coming. They're not going to know which one.
2: Yeah, that's
1: smart.
2: They
1: fall into line. When they see the black car with the tinted windows, here comes Big Daddy. Just know that.
2: No, that's not what they're going to call him. No one's going to call him that. But maybe Big Al. But like, no, you don't want middle schoolers calling you Big Daddy. Nope.
0: I like Big Al. Why don't we call him that
2: that's
0: more?
2: That's better. But
0: Big Al.
1: Let's not make size an issue there.
0: You'd never do that.
1: No.
2: Anyway, Brooklyn.
1: That. Hi, Brooklyn. You're in sixth grade. Wow. Okay.
2: You've got these nice papers in your hand right now. Go ahead.
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1: You know who's going to need job. Brio?
2: Beautiful.
1: Any bully that messes with you, they're going to need Brio.
2: Uh-huh.
1: They're going to need to do a lot of laundry.
2: Because they're going to clean their... the shorts.
1: Yeah,
2: that's what you're saying.
1: They'll be pooping their pants. That's
0: what I'm saying. And by the way, if you have a middle school student who'd like to try out on the radio, we'll be happy to threaten their classmates. Just bring them on in.
1: Absolutely.
2: Or elementary school. Like, why don't we have to limit it to middle school?
1: They're not classmates. Bullies aren't classmates.
2: We can handle. Beat up little kids, too.
1: Sure.
2: Right? <It's> fine.
1: Bullies aren't classmates, just to be clear.
0: Increasing clouds today. They're going to start rolling in and changing things. Still going to be a hot day, though, 83 tomorrow. Tomorrow, not so much. 72 and wet. Rain and thunderstorms all day tomorrow. Some of that left over on Sunday. And then next week, we're mid to upper 70s and sunshine. The rain really only affecting us for the weekend. Right now in LeConnor, it's 55. Ferndale has 56. And in Bellingham, 55 at Cafe 104.1.
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1: Well done.
2: Good job.
1: Great job. All right, let's shift gears here and say hello to Sarah, who has this really super cool event to tell us about. I know everyone's going to be excited about this. Sarah, welcome to Cafe This Morning with Dave, Alan, and Patrice. How are you this morning?
4: Very good, thank you.
1: All right, y'all adjusted over there?
4: Not quite.
1: All right, first time on the radio.
2: But good enough, here we go.
1: She's adjusting.
2: Sorry. Yeah, we're good.
1: First time on the radio?
4: Yes, it is.
1: All right, well, you'll fit right in around here, I'll tell you that. All right, so you've got a great event. First of all, who are you with?
4: My name is Sarah. I'm with the Community Boating Center in Bellingham.
1: And you've got this great event on the water. Tell us about it.
4: Yeah, we have Beats on the Bay. So what we do is we have the Schooner Zodiac, a tall ship, and they've got a live band right on the water. And it's a free community concert. So if you have your own boat, you can paddle up. If you're on the dock, you can hear it from Taylor Dock. Or you can rent a boat with us as well at the boating center.
0: How cool is that?
2: Have you seen pictures of this? The one from last Tuesday, I saw a picture of it, and it's so crazy crowded with people on paddle boards or in their canoes and kayaks. It looks like the most fun event.
1: This is a thing here, Dave, where either you know about this or you don't. And if you know, right?
4: Yeah, I mean, definitely.
1: When people go to this event, they are that excited to tell everybody else about it.
4: It's a blast. It's something that's so uniquely Whatcom County.
2: Totally.
0: And when you say you can rent a boat, this isn't like a motorboat. It's a paddleboard or a sailboat or a rowboat, kayak,
4: human-powered boats.
0: Yeah, nice.
4: Yeah.
0: Love that.
2: Can you go out there and anything? Like if Alan, he has an inner tube that he likes to use. It's a panda bear.
1: Yes.
2: Could you go out in his panda bear inner tube?
4: Definitely. And you might be a social media rock star at that moment.
1: I've been called that before.
4: I can imagine.
1: Yeah. Yeah, that's a good idea, Patrice.
2: Right?
1: Yeah.
2: I know. I knew you were going to ask, but
1: I don't want to take away from the band, but you know.
2: Sure.
0: And this is a Tuesday thing.
4: Exactly. It's on Tuesday evenings. Our rentals start at 5 p.m. and we do recommend making a reservation early. And then the band starts at 6 p.m. and plays until 7:30.
0: Awesome.
2: And is this Tuesday the last one?
4: We have two more, actually.
2: Okay, good.
4: So we have
1: more. We can go to the last one.
2: That's perfect.
4: There you go.
1: We're showing up to a different thing for Patrice's birthday on Tuesday.
2: Because my birthday is Tuesday.
4: Happy birthday.
2: Thank you. Yes. But so we can go on the one on September 2nd.
1: Yes.
4: September 1st.
2: September 1st. That's how that math matches.
1: Sure.
4: Yeah. Right.
0: Uh-huh. Yes. Math is hard.
2: Math is hard.
0: Yeah.

0: Yeah. And so who's the band this Tuesday?
1: We have the Pacifics.
0: The Pacifics.
2: It just makes sense right there on the water.
1: Yeah, there you go.
3: It does.
0: It all comes together.
2: Sure. Yeah. Does this benefit anybody? Are you just doing it to have a good time? Or?
1: Well, it is a free concert that we do accept donations at the Community Boating Center. Our mission is to make the waterways accessible to everybody, to make everyone feel welcome and have them have a safe way to do it as well. So we do over $160,000 worth of free programming for our community. And we're also open for classes and rentals, so it's a really great place to learn and get on the water, and it's just a really fun, welcoming vibe.
2: Yeah, can people get involved, or can they volunteer? Or
1: yeah, we're always accepting volunteers. You can visit our website, boatingcenter.org. You can learn more about the concert at boatingcenter.org/beatsonthebay, and we're your community boating center, so we're open to everybody 7 days a week for rentals, and then in the fall we'll be moving to 4 days a week for rentals.
2: This is important to talk about on the radio and get the word out about this, because again, it's one of these things where the people that know, they know, but you can have such an influx of people when they hear about this and see what it's all about.
1: Yeah, and we do adult classes, so you can learn how to sail a J-24 sailboat. You can learn how to
2: Patrice,
1: go sea-tacking.
2: You're down. You're still, where are you? About J-21?
3: I'm on
2: J-12.
3: Yeah, J-12. I haven't even gotten into the 20s yet.
2: Yeah, you'll get there. Yeah. You'll get there.
1: I know a place.
3: Okay, good. Perfect.
2: We got a person right here. Sarah's on top of this.
3: I'm afraid we just said something that sounded smart, but we were joking.
2: I'm just trying to, the people in the studio think we're smart. The people out there in the boating world are like, what?
3: Stupid.
0: This sounds awesome. I got to convince my wife to get the canoe out. We have a nice canoe that we've had for years. And when we first got it, we used it quite a few times. Yeah. And now it's just kind of hanging there. We've got it hanging under the house. And we haven't used it for, I don't know, it's been several years now.
3: September 1st.
0: This sounds like
3: the day.
0: Perfect thing.
2: Mm-hmm. It does. Canoes are for canoodling.
1: There you go.
0: Oh, wow, really?
3: I like that. Like afterwards, though, because I think like canoodling in a canoe is dangerous.
1: Well, a little tippy.
3: Right? Yeah. You don't want to get a little tippy. Mm.
2: Well,
3: I get a little tippy sometimes, but that's a different story.
2: That's the boxed wine talking. Anyway, so next Tuesdays, it goes 6 to 7:30 down there on the water. We just show up. It's all free to the public. You'll take donations. You got volunteers, and the website's again?
1: Boatingcenter.org/beatsonthebay.
2: Did we get all the information?
1: The one other thing I'd say is that we do some incredible affinity programs. So we've got programs for veterans, programs for seniors, program adaptive sailboats and kayaks. So anyone with any background, any age is welcome at the Boating Center.
2: So there's something for Dave. This is good.
3: She'd say old people.
2: Yeah.
0: Well, get the old folks home together.
2: It'll be great.
0: We'll show up.
2: Oh, all right. Boy. One more time on the website there.
1: Boatingcenter.org.
2: Sarah, thanks for coming in.
1: Thank you so much.
2: All right. 7:26 at Cafe.
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0: Cause I gotta have faith.
1: Cafe 104.1. It's Dave, Allen, and Patrice on Festive Friday. There we go. All right. We're all back in the studio, ready to go. What a Festive Friday crew this is. I mean, this by far is the best looking audience we've had. There are some exceptions, of course, but in general, this is just a talented, good looking, wonderful VIP audience.
2: They smell nice.
3: I always assume that you're including me in the exceptions.
1: But you're not part of the audience, so you and I get exemptions.
3: All right, very good.
1: You can be old, used up guys, and it doesn't matter.
3: Thanks.
1: You know, it's who you surround yourself with, right?
3: Okay.
1: So we've surrounded ourselves with a nice group of people today.
2: Yeah, the male to female ratio is a little off, but it's fine.
3: Wow.
2: It's fine.
1: Is it though?
2: I mean, for me.
1: What are you looking for? You're looking for some, I mean, you spent yesterday's show talking about how happily married you are.
2: Yesterday's show, I came home and Ryan was like, so how many guys do you have a crush on?
1: Right.
2: Well, there's not that many.
1: Well, you obviously learned from Kelly today that if you had some leopard skin, you'd be in play.
3: Yeah. Is there a number?
2: No, I was like, I think it is unlimited.
1: Sure.
2: Right? Like crushes are fine.
1: So I want to remind everybody that this Cascade Mitigation is a big client of ours, and Teresa's been waiting over here. Nice to see you again. How are you?
4: I'm very well, good. Thank
1: you. There we go. Might we get right into that microphone there, and welcome to the broadcast. You're going old school with the headphones, if I can paint the picture here.
2: She's like a real DJ.
1: She's holding it up to her ear.
4: I want to hear you.
1: Yeah, of course you do. But you know what she's doing right here? She's saving her hair. She doesn't want to show her a mess. I mean, see, she's accessorized.
2: Yeah. Hair does look good.
3: We all get the dent from the headphones.
1: Not all of us.
3: Good point.
1: See, again, this is a big part where I wanted to keep my head shaven after the whole thing with Britney Spears. I actually kept it like this so I wouldn't get headphone hair.
2: Sure.
1: See, that's a veteran move you're making over there, Teresa. Mm-hmm, mm-hmm. So this is Cascade Mitigation, big sponsor. You guys have been so good with us with your partnership, and it looks like you keep coming back for more. It must be working.
4: It is. Yeah.
1: There we go.
2: She likes the abuse that she takes on the show when she comes on.
1: Is it abuse, really?
3: So Cascade Mitigation is one of those names that doesn't instantly tell us what you do. What is Cascade Mitigation?
1: They mitigate, obviously.
3: What are they mitigating? I know where you're doing it in the Cascades.
2: Uh-huh.
4: We're the flood specialists. So what we do, if you come home and you have an appliance leak or you have a pipe burst or Mother Nature, you know,
2: a tree falls down on your house. Yeah.
4: Yeah. So we come in, we dry your house out, get it back to normal or better.
3: You have like huge shop vacs and fans. Is that how it works?
4: Well, our equipment's quite a bit more than that, but yeah.
3: Sophisticated.
2: Yeah. I've had those things happen multiple times in my house. My toilet was leaking for 10 days while we were on vacation, and even just like a little drip like for 10 days I went on, and we had to redo the entire downstairs of our house, and those fans, like the industrial fans to try and dry out the subflooring, took weeks to get it like actually dry to the point where they're little machines where they like go to see how much moisture is in the flooring. It took forever to get those dry just because of where we live, right? Like there's a lot of moisture in the air here,
3: right?
2: And you have to get it dry or else you'll have lots of problems later.
4: And then we come in, we mold test and do mold removal, so if it sits for too long, then that becomes an issue. So we want to prevent that.
3: I hear mold is bad.
4: Bad.
3: Yeah.
1: Bad. Teresa, is there a season for this? It seems so strange to me that, you know, we have wildfire season now, and it seems like we have flood season. You can almost bank on it. It's not some random disaster that happens.
4: Well, you know, we had flood season last year, but we stay busy all through the summer. We've been busy with mold testing and removal mostly. Yeah.
3: Can I just say we've buried the lead here? Because, that's what Cascade Mitigation does. You guys do good work and all of that. But if you check their Facebook page, there's something much more interesting we could be talking about.
2: Yeah.
1: What?
3: They're giving away Seahawks tickets.
1: Oh, wait, what?
2: Yeah.
4: Yeah, if you remember last year when they went to the Super Bowl, we said we're going to come back and give a set of tickets away. Well, it's next season and we're ready to do that. So.
1: Wow. This is exciting stuff.
3: Right?
1: I,

0: I vaguely remember last season. Uh-huh. We went to the playoffs and we played San Francisco. We won that one. We
1: there
0: went
1: was
0: to Rams
1: that game where they were super.
0: Yeah.
2: Oh.
0: Is that the game that I was at down in Santa Cruz?
1: Yeah, it was. Yeah.
0: That was a Super Bowl?
1: Yeah. Good memory.
0: Incredible. And so now these tickets, now sometimes radio stations and organizations, they'll give away like the 300 level.
2: Like nosebleed way up there.
0: Right. Yeah. And, mm-hmm. and
1: right. It's not like you're going to give away club seat tickets. Right. You know, the really good ones.
0: Right.
1: That wouldn't happen.
0: I mean, what are these tickets even worth, Teresa?
3: Well, I just looked them up this morning, and market value's $3,000 plus.
0: $3,000 plus per ticket.
3: Yeah.
0: So this is $6,000 in Seahawk tickets you're
2: That's
0: giving away
2: crazy
0: here.
2: Wow.
0: Yep. A pair of tickets. Tell us about these tickets.
3: They are club section 236 row A, so front row club section.
1: Oh, come on. Shush. Row A in the club section.
2: It's probably for some game that no one cares about, right? Like, not like a Monday night game.
0: Right, it's not going to be Monday night football.
3: It would be Monday night Seahawks versus the Chicago Bears November 2nd.
1: Shush. Get out. And you know what? The great thing about that is that's a guaranteed Seahawks win.
2: Oh my gosh.
0: The Bears, I mean, come on, right?
2: I want to like defend, but I can't because it's probably true.
1: Actually, the Bears are supposed to be pretty good.
2: They're supposed
1: this year.
2: To be.
0: Bears took one of our players from us.
1: Oh, that's right.
0: Now he's hurt and he won't be playing.
2: Oh, boy.
0: Sure.
2: Nuts.
0: But we'll win this game. I'm so excited about the Seahawks. And then that's an incredible ticket you're offering up. Are you sure you want to give these away?
3: Well, our owner says he'd like to give them away. So,
0: how you doing?
3: Thank him.
0: What do we got to do?
3: So just go on our Facebook page. So we're going to come back here in 2 weeks on September 4th here on Festive Friday, and we're going to give them away. So go to our Facebook page. I have a special posting on there this morning. Gives you lots of ways to get some entries in for that.
1: Just search Cascade Mitigation
3: Cascade Mitigation on Facebook.
1: Okay.
0: That's
2: right
0: simple.
2: There. You
0: That's
2: like
0: simple.
2: The post, follow them, tag a friend, comment.
3: And we're always giving away things on our Facebook page, so follow us.
0: Okay. So how do people get involved working with you? I mean, do they have to have the flood and all the things happen in advance, or can they do anything preemptive with you guys?
3: Well, I mean, we're that company that you really don't need until you need us,
1: right?
3: And then you really need us. So that's what we come on here for. We want people to know our names when that time comes.
2: Yeah,
0: we can almost relate to that. Well, we're the show that nobody ever really needs, and they never really need us.
1: Until they do.
0: Until they need a better show to come along.
1: So if I have, some big event where my house gets flooded, first thing I'm going to do is call my insurance company. So is the deal, like, when the insurance company says, well, we're going to send out such and such company, can I then say, you know what, Cascade Mitigation is the company I want to work with? Is that where...
3: Absolutely, yes.
1: You would make that choice?
3: You get to pick who you want to work on your home.
1: Nice.
3: And we will advocate with your insurance company.
1: What does that mean?
3: That means we're going to help you get through the process with them and make it easier for you.
1: So I don't have to worry about all the paperwork and the decision making. And
3: that's what we're there for.
2: Which actually is a huge benefit because, again, when we had our situation, there was some loopholes that the insurance company tried to put us through that we didn't know about, right? But the fact that you guys have specialists on hand that can be like, actually, here's what the problem is and here's why it should be covered. Like, it's really important to have that person from you guys.
1: I've talked recently about my dad had a huge house fire, destroyed the whole second story of his home. And they had, they'd never been through that before, didn't know what was going on, but they hooked up with a company who's giving them really good advice and helping them navigate through. And I think that's super important to have a company who's been through this, who knows what to do.
2: Yeah.
1: And that's you guys.
3: Right.
1: Very good. Cascade Mitigation.
0: I had a flood in my apartment recently, and I didn't put the top of my on my Ninja blender when I was making margaritas.
2: That's
0: Do you guys have anything to help out there? Because that was quite the flood at my place.
3: I bet we could send somebody over.
1: I was so sure we were going to have a toilet story there.
2: I was
1: there.
2: Too.
1: So sure.
2: I went right there. That's or shower. I went shower or toilet. Yeah. I did not think Ninja blender on that one.
0: Teresa, forgive me for having to take a time out here and explain this to these guys. As I told you.
1: Yeah.
0: I was called Big Chief Plug Up Toilet. I have skills. I can work a plunger like nobody's business.
1: You know
0: I don't need
1: doing.
0: Help there.
1: Okay.
0: I don't need I got the whole thing. I bend over, I got the plumber crack, I got the whole thing going. You brought it up.
1: If you need a plunger expert at any point, while you're doing
2: like
1: the thing.
2: There's a plunger endorsement around for you.
0: Plunge them if you got them. I've been saying that since way back.
2: You really have.
0: I really have.
2: Yeah.
0: But that has nothing to do with what we're talking about here. And so, but you can't help with my my ninja issue either with the margaritas.
3: Mm.
0: I mean, it's a little sticky still.
3: It's a little sticky, okay.
0: So how do we win the Seahawks tickets again?
3: go on our Facebook page, follow us. There's a special post. I'm going to give you lots of opportunity to enter for that over the next

0: 2 weeks, then we'll come back here 2 weeks and give those away.
1: Come on. Monday Night Football.
2: Dun, dun, dun, dun.
1: Dun, dun, dun, dun.
2: So excited. Teresa, Cascade Mitigation, thanks for coming in.
0: Thank you.

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2: Cafe 104.1, it's festive Friday morning, 7:44 is the time. Ah, we've got some actual artists in the studio here this morning.
3: Actual artists.
2: I mean, these are people that know what they're doing.
3: Right.
2: There's that big event at Cordata coming up tomorrow.
3: Right. Mm-hmm. Jenna, just so you know, we are on the air now. Jenna wanted to make sure that we let her know when we're actually on the air.
2: We're on the air. So, Jenna, why don't you step up here real quick. Tell us about this event that you're a part of tomorrow.
4: Hey there, everybody. We are part of the Sea Feast. And the Sea Feast goes on at the end of September. And it's a big festival celebrating sustainable fishing and arts and culture and eating.
3: A lot of eating.
5: Uh-huh.
4: And our indigenous roots are extremely important, and we love to celebrate that as well. And then it's our 10-year anniversary. So Kevin, the director, put together a gallery for like a collective gallery of artists, and I am one of them. And
2: what's your artist? What's your art? What do you do?
4: I do... It is wildlife landscape art, and I bring illustrations to life in wood. So it's illustration, painting, woodworking, and technology all blended together.
3: So are these like three-dimensional art pieces?
2: Oh, these have got to be super cool, right?
4: Yeah, and I love highlighting the outdoors. I love playing in the outdoors, and I love to give the outdoors a voice, really. And
2: what's your favorite animal to put? What was your favorite animal to showcase?
4: Oh man!
2: Have you done like a Bigfoot?
4: No, I don't do Bigfoot. No. I've been asked to do Bigfoot. Maybe I will someday.
2: What's making you not do Bigfoot?
4: I just think a lot of people are doing Bigfoot.
5: Uh huh. She can't like take a picture of it and then like model her.
2: Well, then do a Littlefoot. Do a little baby Bigfoot.
4: Come up with a creative spin. I love Bigfoot.
2: Bigfoot. Do a Littlefoot.
4: I love the humpback whale.
5: Mm-hmm. Yeah. That's
4: and songbirds. I love songbirds quite a bit.
3: So are you using wood like that you find outside?
4: I source my wood. It's plywood.
3: Okay.
4: It's from Eden Saw in Port Townsend, and it's sustainably sourced, which is nice, and they don't use formaldehydes and all that. But it's all plywoods layered together in a painting style.
3: Okay.
4: I make wall art and home goods. So my favorite thing to make actually are coat racks.
5: Jenna, what's your last name? If I want to Google and see kind of what we're talking about, what do
4: Good
5: I...
4: Good man.
5: Good man.
2: So what do you have on display specifically tomorrow at Cordata?
4: I have my orca and spawning sockeye salmon, and the salmon is called Crimson Current, and the orca is called Nova.
2: Wow. We got to see this.
3: Right?
2: We got to show
5: Look at this. Would you, I'm going to show you this when I turn this around here. Would you even believe that that's made out of wood?
2: Oh my God, that's beautiful.
5: So is that like there's a whole bunch of like wood texture like layered on there? Is that what that
4: is? Yeah, lots of sanding for sure.
5: Definitely go Google Jenna Goodman and take a look at some of the artwork. That's incredible.
3: I love the colors
5: too.
3: I was picturing something a lot more muted with woodwork, but you paint them bright vivid colors.
4: Yeah, and there's lots of wood tones, so it's very

0: vibrant and grounding all at the same time.
1: How cool are these? Are these for sale?
0: Oh, absolutely.
1: Of course.
2: She's like, please.
3: It just makes sense.
2: She would like to not be a starving artist.
3: Sure.
2: Beautiful.
0: We are not starving. No. Humanity would be lost without the arts.
2: I love it.
3: Let's meet Phil. He's one of the artists that's also going to be there. Hi, Phil.
4: Hi. Actually, I'm Paul.
3: Paul, I'm sorry. So, I can only see part of the thing there.
4: I'm Paul Nimi, and IEMI. And I'm a mixed media artist, but for this show, I've done three black and white drawings. So there, I have a large scale drawing that's part of it. It's called Chuckin' Up Bay Fantasy.
3: Oh, wow.
4: And in my art world, everything is kind of like a alternate universe. So what I did was this kumbaya moment where everything is alive in Chuckin' Up Bay and you're never really going to know what you're going to see. So it's kind of fun. There's some local detail, some just kind of fantastical things that I've put in that, but it's to celebrate the idea that we all have our hand in ecology, celebrates that connection to the indigenous community here, and just kind of fun and beauty of our region that we really appreciate.
3: That's so cool. Chuckin' Up Bay is one of the coolest areas. I grew up over in Edgemoor and would go over in that area all the time. I'm curious to see that.
1: Yeah, this sounds awesome. I got to see this show. As I mentioned earlier, I didn't even know there was this gallery in existence in Cordata.
4: It's really one of the best galleries in Bellingham.
1: Is that right?
4: Yeah, and we have like more than 20 artists in it, which it combines. We have indigenous artists and we have non-indigenous artists. And so the sense of bringing all these artists together in a sense of community, which is really cool.
2: Well, this show, it starts tomorrow, but it goes on through October. So if you don't have a chance to go tomorrow, you can always go. It looks like it goes through October 24th. It's open to the public. And I assume you guys will have art also featured during CIFI celebration itself, if people just attend CIFI. Is that right?
4: They have a lot of vendors that have art in as well.
2: Love it.
4: Yeah.
2: Love it.
4: And can I just say, I also, for this show tomorrow, starting tomorrow through the 5th of September, people can come into the gallery and my large piece, because it's very detailed, we're asking people to fill out an entry form. They can identify 5 things that they see in my piece, yeah, and they're entered in it for a chance to win a free piece of my art.
2: Ooh.
3: Wow.
4: So okay. Who doesn't love, my middle name is Free Comp Discount, so who doesn't love free art, right?
3: The thing I love most about what you're doing here is it really captures the area, right?
4: Right.
1: Very Northwest, yeah.
3: Yeah, anytime like I have photo art or anything in my apartment, I it has to be local or I have to have been there. And I love that you're capturing not only just the stuff that's here, but the history behind it. I think that's awesome. Wow.
1: Excellent.
3: All right.
1: All right. I just found a piece on Jenna's page I want to buy.
2: Which one is it?
1: It's the PNW tribute.
2: Oh, I'm looking right at that. It's beautiful.
1: With the mountain, yep, and the water and the tree and the sun.
2: Yep. It is quite the tribute to the PNW.
1: It's gorgeous.
0: All of our favorite things.
2: Yes, exactly.
1: Do you just have one of these? This particular piece?
0: Most of my work is limited edition, but however, I did not set a limit on that.
1: Okay, so Patrice and I could both buy it. I thought maybe I'd have to race her.
2: I'm adding to the cart right now.
3: I'm going to try to win it. I'm going to win it.
2: That's fun. Okay, so
3: I want the Chuckin' Up Bay thing.
2: I know, right?
3: Yeah.
2: I don't know that you'd be able to identify 5 things in the painting, though.
3: I'm probably responsible for a few of them. I'm back in high school. I'm just saying.
2: Nice.
3: I'm just saying. All right. Well, there we go. Well, Paul, sorry for butchering your name. I feel terrible about
4: that.
3: Okay. You used to work here in our building. You're a news writer back in the day.
4: I did, yeah. I worked here, in 2010, 2011?
2: Oh, wow.
4: With Dylan. I wrote the morning news for Joe and Crystal.
2: Okay. Wow,
1: nice.
3: Look at that.
1: All right, so I found Jenna's page. Paul, where am I going to find your artwork?
4: So I'm on Instagram at it's called at Pauly, P-A-U-L-I-E, Art, P-N-W.
1: Okay.
3: Very cool. Well, thanks for coming in. And we're going to get out there. You will see us at your gallery.
0: We'd love to see you there. It's going to be fun.
3: There we go.
4: It's going to be the place to be, I think.
3: It absolutely is. Good to see you guys. All right, 7:52, everybody, on Festive Friday. It's Cafe 104.1.

0: Cafe 104.1. It's Festive Friday with Dave Allen and Patrice. The countdown to show number 1,000 continues. Next Thursday, the 27th, will be episode number 1,000.
1: Going to relive some of our favorite moments on the show over those 1,000 episodes and some of the things that kind of defined the show as well. Like, how did we end up with a chicken bucket? We have the very first broadcast where we discovered that it was available.
2: Nice.
1: That we'll replay for you on Thursday.
0: Nice. Yeah, next week is 1,000th show week on Cafe This Morning. And Monday, we're going to release our documentary.
2: The doc.
1: That's right. That's Monday.
2: Yeah, yes. Monday.
1: Yeah.
0: Yes.
1: This documentary is a behind-the-scenes look at the show. What makes us tick?
0: Mm-hmm. And like most documentaries, I mean, it's a bit controversial. I mean, there are things that, again, I haven't seen the documentary, but I know that there are some things that are going to be.
2: Well, you were there when I ran out of the studio crying after filming, so.
0: So there
2: you
0: was
2: know
0: that.
2: About that.
0: But,
2: yeah. You know,
0: but
2: yeah,
0: Monday, we released the doc. We'll tell you how you can get that. Mm-hmm. And again, 1,000th. It's hard to say 1,000th show week on Cafe.
2: And this hour of Festive Friday is being brought to us by Samson Estates Winery. Schedule a wine tasting this summer at Samson Estates Winery. You'll be treated to award-winning wine and delectable bites, all in a picturesque setting in Everson.
0: I work with a gentleman by the name of Merrick Parnell. He's a dear friend, a wonderful man. When I go do like the Washington Wolf Pack, or I'm at Bellingham Bells games or Western Washington PA stuff, and a lot of announcing and getting out there in the community. He's the man behind pulling all the strings. When I went to the Boeing Classic to work that event last week, we went down there. He got us an Airbnb 40 miles away from where we had to be.
2: It's perfect.
0: And out in the sticks, way at the top of Snoqualmie Pass. And again, you couldn't get out of our car at one point because there was 3 bears circling it.
1: Wow. Uh-huh.
0: But
1: were there
0: survived.
1: Any bars in the area of your room?
0: Well, and that's the thing. Before we get to Merrick and promoting his big thing coming up this weekend, that's the thing, Dave. We took separate cars down there, and he said, hey, do you know Fall City? And I said, oh, I know Fall City's real well.
1: Sure.
0: They've got this great dive bar. It's probably my favorite all-time dive bar, if you don't count Tony's and Custer, the Last Frontier.
1: Well, you have to count Tony's. Come
0: on. I mean, but outside the area here,
1: sure.
0: The Last Frontier, and it's an A-frame. It's a great place.
2: Mm-hmm.
0: You know, I roll in there by myself. I'm having a couple of pops, so to speak, and they got a great burger there. I'm talking to one of the off-shift worker bartenders, and we're chatting it up. And then Merrick says, "Hey, we're heading up to the thing, up to the Airbnb now." And I'm like, "All right." So I asked the bartender, "Say, hey, here's the address." Like, you're at the top of the summit, man. You got to go like 40 miles, and you have to take a time machine once you get there to actually find where you're staying.

0: And so that's Merrick.
1: Gotcha.
0: Yeah. So anyway.
2: A resourceful fella is what I'm
0: very resourceful. Uh-huh. Uh-huh. He had us out in the woods. It was a real cheap Airbnb. I think they actually paid us to stay there just to keep the heat on.
3: It's a good opportunity. I couldn't pass up the car ride and conversation thing. Aww. So look at it that way with 40 minutes of invested time. Go.
0: Sure.
2: Oh, he four just wanted guys. More time with you. That's all.
0: Well, five of us in a cabin that comfortably seats two.
2: Nice.
0: And if you look, you know, me and Merrick could take up. I mean, we could be an offensive line for a professional football team. We don't need the other guys. And there was one place. He says, "You get the upstairs." I couldn't fit. It would have taken literally the jaws of life to get me out of. I would have been stuck in that staircase.
3: Yeah, it was a very rustic place, huh? Like Hansel and Gretel kind of cabin. Uh-huh. Yeah,
0: yeah.
3: Okay. That's to prevent the witch from going upstairs.
0: Nice. Exactly. That's exactly what that was. So Merrick's here to talk about nothing that we just did in that intro. You have an event coming up as some kind of card show?
3: Yeah, thanks, Alan. Yeah, it is our fifth card show at Whatcom Community College. We started it a couple years ago as a way to, one, raise funds for student athletes there. And then also, I guess it functions in three. So raising funds for student athletes, scholarships, equipment, programs. Also to give some of the competition some attention. So this weekend we have a volleyball tournament going on campus. So there'll be four teams throughout the NWAC that are playing there in the Northwest Athletic Conference. And then also providing kind of a card show. So if you haven't noticed, sports cards and trading cards have gotten huge. Totally. Everyone's doing a show where they rent out a bingo hall or an event center. Mm-hmm. We have this idea of doing it alongside sporting events. So we kind of build the crowds in. People are excited to be there. And then a lot of times it becomes kind of the first entry point of people on campus or they haven't found out. So kind of serves a few purposes.
1: I've heard trading cards are kind of the poor man's stock market. You got to be good at knowing which cards to invest in.
3: Yes, yes. They're actually at an all-time high now. There's some selling at $1 million.
1: Oh, maybe not such a poor man.
3: Uh-huh. Not such a poor man, but they are very liquid. Like, and some of them, it's really fascinating. You can watch them increase and decrease in value. For example, in baseball, every at-bat, you can kind of track the increase and decrease. Oh, wow. But it's wild, yeah.
0: Is the value of the card based on how stale the gum is?
3: That if you can still find gum, some antique gum you can still track down in some of those.
0: What are some of the big cards that are out there? Because you always hear the story. Dave is constantly reporting on this. Oh, this guy just happened to go through an old box in his backyard, and it was worth $1 million. It was some rookie card from some guy. What are the cards we should be looking for?
3: Sure. This guy recently pulled one of the biggest, Cooper Flagg. He was a rookie last year in the NBA that came out with a one of one. So only one in the world. And this random guy in North Carolina had pulled it. And right now, so he just pulled the redemption of it. So people are already offering several $1 million for that. A way to kind of avoid some of the volatility of the market is investing in retired players. So guys like Tom Brady, LeBron's still going, but he's a pretty safe bet. And then locally here, one of the big chases is, of course, like Bellingham Mariners, Ken Griffey cards. Mm. And you should be able to find a few of those at the show tomorrow.
1: Well, you know, when I was a kid, I never got into baseball cards, but I had football cards because I loved football as a kid. And I had a ton of them. And I'll bet if I still had those now, there'd be something in there that would be worth something. I have no idea. I'm sure Mom threw them out at some point.
3: Uh-huh. Well, I talked to a lot of people that feel the same way. And I recommend that they come to the show. It's 10 to 3 right at the gym. And you can rebuild your collection.
1: There you go.
3: Yeah, you can get the best prices at shows, I think, too, because everyone's willing to negotiate.
2: Your wife would love that.
1: Yes, right.
3: Yeah. It's
1: look,
3: a great
1: I got
3: date
1: my
3: outing.
1: Bubba Smith card back.
0: Uh-huh. Well, is this the kind of thing you can come buy a gift for somebody? Like, you know, if someone's got a birthday or maybe in Christmas time, you can go, oh my God, they're a big fan of this team or that player or whatever, and they can come get something there?
3: Yeah, absolutely. Especially with August, it's perfect because everyone's going to come in looking for football cards. Mm. There's a few August birthdays. I know as a kid, I was bribed to look more forward to school by, you know, getting cards in my lunchbox or things. So it's a perfect way to do that.
2: That's fun.
3: Yeah.
1: If somebody's got old cards that they just haven't thought about, or maybe, you know, somebody in the family died and they found a box full of cards or whatever, what do you do with those? Where do you take them?
3: Yeah, that's a great question. One of the cool things about card shows is that the vendors will actually purchase cards from customers on the show floor.
1: Okay.
3: So Yeah. You want to try and find some of the more honest ones, which at our show, they're all honest.
1: Of course.
3: So you don't have an issue with that. And there's a few different ways that you can price it. There's a few apps. There's a few what you call comps, just like real estate or stock markets. Uh-huh. You kind of use that. But.
0: Okay. Crazy. It's a whole thing. Yeah. It's
2: like
0: a whole
2: business. Brian has totes and totes of cards in our garage. Like so many from like the 1970s.
1: There's your retirement plan there.
2: Like, can I just take them and just be like, I don't know what happened to those. I mean, but look at my new car.
0: So that's a question I have. So let's say we take that collection of those 1970s cards. Just the fact that they're from the 1970s, they've got to each be worth something more than just what they were paid for.
2: Not all of them, right? Like some of them are going to be stinkers.
3: But unfortunately, 70s through 90s is an era called the junk wax era, uh-huh. where they almost overprinted cards. So right now, there's kind of this push and pull with the modern manufacturers to avoid that. But yeah. there are still some collectors that like the Chili Davis cards or old school ones.
0: Like sure, that. I like Chili. But let me ask you a question here. So you just called Patrice's husband a junk waxer?
2: Yeah.
3: Well, if it's from the 70s, sure, yeah. Everyone has their nits. Some guys like misprints, but yeah, we have a lot of junk wax that ends up coming through.
2: Yeah.
0: All right. You know. I think we just got a new nickname for Patricia's
2: husband. Junk wax.
0: Junk wax.
2: Hey, you know me, junk wax.
0: There we go.
2: Yeah.
0: All right. Give us the time and location and all the things to get to the show.
3: Yeah, it's going to be tomorrow, Saturday, the 22nd, 10 to 3, right on the concourse of the gym there in the SRC. So in the major parking lot, parking's free. There'll be some concessions. There'll actually be a custom cookie maker there too.
2: Ooh,
3: that's made all kinds of Pokemon cookies and sports logo cookies and things. So yeah, it's one-stop shop for the whole family, I think.
2: That's awesome. Fun.
0: Merrick, thanks for coming in, man.
3: Thank you, Alan. Thanks for having me.
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1: 8:11. Here's what's trending now on CAFE 104.1. WashDOT says it's going to be another tough traffic weekend. Major closures planned around Seattle and Bellevue. Expect congestion and delays on 405, I-5, State Route 520, State Route 99. Major closures in Bellevue, Seattle, and Renton. If you are heading south from Whatcom or Skagit County, you are likely to deal with some extra slowdowns.

0: So turn on your Google Maps or your Waze or whatever you like, see if you can find a way around and bring your patients. A preliminary NTSB report about that Kenmore Air float plane that crashed near Susha Island says the pilot was trying to land there to wait out bad weather before the crash. That report adds some new detail to that July accident, helps explain why the pilot made the decision he did. Investigators still trying to figure out exactly what caused the crash itself, but apparently he was trying to avoid a weather situation.
1: Yeah, you know, that came up initially when the actual crash took place. Right? My question is this: we've all seen the video over and over and over again. There were people out on their boats. There wasn't. It's not like there was like this massive storm that he was powering through.
0: No, it looked like a pretty nice day.
1: So if he was just going to go set it down somewhere and wait for something, it didn't seem like that was happening under duress.
0: That's right. What they're trying to figure out. As I watch the video, I wonder if he thought he had a safe spot to land and then spotted rocks at the last minute and that's why he turned and landed kind of sideways. But I don't know. That's speculation.
1: Yeah. And where were they actually going? You know, I actually thought they were going from, was it Lake Union to
0: boy, we knew
1: islands?
0: That at the time. Now yeah. I don't. Was it yeah. Victoria?
2: I don't remember.
0: I don't remember either. Mm.
1: Well, if it was further than okay, I could tell the weather's a factor, but it's certainly in the video that you see. I mean, the weather is not a factor at that point. I mean,
0: no, it's not.
1: If it's future weather, but
2: sure.
1: It just seems like, how could you not figure out a better landing spot?
0: Yeah.
1: And again, I don't know. These Kenmore pilots are good.
2: Yeah.
1: I mean, they. I mean, that's not a shoddy operation.
0: No, they do it every day.
1: Absolutely. So I'm curious. It's like, what don't we know? And the other part about that story that's just so strange to me, you saw the plane come down. You saw it kind of go a little, it was a little wonky coming in. That was probably him trying to avoid something, seeing those rocks going, oh, God. And so you see him kind of do that. But then it goes towards the island there and gets on the rocks. That's where the people probably got banged up. And then you see the people getting out of the plane. And then at some point, the plane just decides to blow up and get engulfed in flames. What happened there? I mean, because the impact didn't cause. Usually, if you see like a plane crash, you see, as soon as the impact, boom, it blows up. There was an impact. What happened?
2: Yeah.
1: What caused all that to happen?
0: Well, that's what they're investigating now. The good news is all 11 people did get off the plane. They all lived. There were a couple of fairly serious injuries, but everybody's going to be okay.
1: But they were like on a time bomb, right? I mean, remember the people that were there, the Good Samaritans that all were right around there in those boats. They came and helped everybody off. Then at some point, the plane just is completely engulfed.
2: Yeah.
1: It wasn't on fire when the
2: people
1: were.
2: That's what happens in
1: off.
2: Car accidents too, right? Like you get in a car accident, the car is not initially on fire, and then after a little bit, gas leaks, something happens, things connect, and boom.
1: I guess I'm just thinking from an impact standpoint that like I thought maybe, because when we first saw that, it's like, oh, it hit the rocks and it, you know, it hit the gas tank or something. But I don't know. I'm real curious to learn more about this because some of this stuff just doesn't make sense.
0: Still a lot of questions to be answered for sure. We talked yesterday about Prince Harry and his wife Meghan returning to the UK. That's going to happen within a matter of weeks. So the royal family's long-running American soap opera is returning to Britain. And there is a ton of speculation about whether this is going to blossom into a happy reunion or descend into anger, division, and chaos. They've already enrolled their children, 7-year-old Prince Archie and 5-year-old Princess Lilibet, into British schools so they can start the autumn term on time with their classmates. But there is widespread discussion about where the couple will live, who's going to pay for their security, and whether they'll return to royal duties someday. We know they won't at first, but is that part of the plan? We don't know.
1: I think I'm the only person out there that actually acknowledges I like Meghan Markle. I thought she didn't come across very well in that Netflix special, but I think she's kind of cool. Is it because I just watched the show Suits and thought she was great?
0: Uh-huh. Probably.
1: But I mean, everyone hates her so much. I'm like, what did she do?
2: I literally can't be bothered enough with her to hate her.
0: That's kind of where I am,
2: too. Like, I just don't care about them. Like, good riddance to you going back to where you came from.
1: I think she's beautiful. She was great on that show. She was talented, a likable character. She seems like she's likable off air, except on that Netflix special.
2: Yeah.
1: I don't know. I just some of the public appearances that were forced. That we talked about, like going to Dodger games just to be seen.
2: Yeah.
1: You know, whatever. They were trying to be private, but they were acting like Hollywood people that needed to be seen.
2: Don't forget about us.
1: I remember that she would go to parties. Oh, we can't. They would go to parties and say, no pictures. Mm-hmm. But they'd be like at a Kardashian party where everybody's taking pictures. Mm-hmm. So, we can't have pictures.
2: Yeah.
1: So that was kind of annoying. But I'm not at the point where like, oh, my God, I hate these people.
0: Yeah, I don't know. The whole royal family thing is weird to me that it still even exists.
2: Yeah.
0: I kind of took off my hat to them for walking away from it.
2: Totally.
0: But now here they go back.
1: It's just us being jealous. Let's be
0: honest. That's probably it.
1: Don't you want to be called royalty and

0: You know, you got to show up to cocktail parties. They're going to treat you like a king, literally.
1: Right.
0: And you're a prince. Someday this guy might be the king. I want to be that guy. Ride
1: probably
0: around.
1: Not Harry. He's horse. The spare.
0: Mm-hmm. Yeah, the spare. That's even better.
1: Because you don't have to take on the responsibility?
0: Yeah, but you could. You could. You're probably not gonna.
1: Probably
0: but
1: not.
0: But you could be that guy. Sure. So, I mean, you're that guy.
1: Well, his relationship with William is pretty strained, so that's one of the big question marks, is do they kiss and make up, or...
0: Well, that would get awkward.
2: That would make a good Netflix special.
1: Sure.
0: It would.
1: Right.
0: I'd watch that.
2: Yeah. Would you?
1: On the cheek.
2: Just can't quit you, can you?
0: I mean, I wouldn't watch that. What am I saying?
1: A brotherly kiss.
0: Yeah. I can't quit the royal family.
1: I can. A scientist who worked for the Pentagon's UFO program says he has seen evidence that the government is hiding four alien bodies.
3: My name is Dr. Eric Davis. I'm an astrophysicist and a chief scientist in the U.S. defense intelligence industry. I've seen classified and proprietary defense intelligence industry evidence that the American public and the world have a right to see. That included photographs and documentation of retrieved craft and alien bodies, but I'm prevented from publicly sharing this evidence because of the threat to my security clearances, employment, and the potential for civil or criminal penalties.
1: This guy has some serious cred.
0: Sure.
1: And he specifically mentions alien races known as the Greys, the Nordics, a race of insectoids, which look like a human-sized praying mantis, and a species called the Reptilians, because they are lizard-like. He says the locations of these corpses changed during the Obama administration, but they're still there.
0: Well, my question is, when was the last time you saw E.T.?
1: It's been a few years.
0: Right?
2: Yeah.
1: Point being...
0: Well, I mean, we have the right to see.
2: Where's that kid hiding, right?
1: Like, yeah, right.
2: Who's seen him?
0: Well... The kid or the
2: E.T.
0: actual E.T. wasn't a kid.
2: Sure,
0: E.T.
2: was a little guy.
0: Well, I guess.
2: You don't know how old he was.
0: I'm just
1: he seemed like a kid alien.
2: Right?
0: What about the
2: just
0: alien from Alien?
2: Home.
0: Where did the corpse from that alien from the movie Alien? Mm. Where is that?
2: I don't know.
1: These are the important questions.
2: Right.
0: The truth is out there. I've always said that.
1: Since way back.
2: Mm-hmm.
1: And the Mariners lost the series finale to Milwaukee 7-4 yesterday. They fell 2-1 in that set. Seattle returns home to T-Mobile Park tonight at 7:10 to open a 3-game series against the Chicago Cubs. There is some hopeful news here. The M's are calling up left-hander Cade Anderson. He is considered the best pitching prospect in baseball. Anderson slated to start tomorrow against the Cubs. As the Mariners try to salvage their postseason hopes, even after losing this series, they're still 4 games back from first place, so it's doable. They just got to kick it into gear.
0: Well, Patrice has been excited about Cade Anderson getting called up for quite some time.
2: Yeah. Yep.
1: Since way back.
2: I just love me some Cade Anderson, you know?
0: Yeah.
2: Go LSU all the way.
0: Oh, yeah.
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1: Clouds going to roll in today. We got a high of 83, so still hot. That changes tomorrow, though, when we get down to 72 for the high, and it will be wet. Rain and thunderstorms throughout the day. Sunday, still a chance of rain, although it starts to get nice with a high of 73. And then next week, mid to upper 70s and sunshine all week long. The rain only here for the weekend. Right now in Oak Harbor, 65. Concrete has 58. And in Bellingham, 63 at Cafe 104.1.
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3: All right, it's 8:24 on Festive Friday morning, and boy, there's a festive event up in Ferndale. Tasha, you rotate your name on us. Do you like Tosh or Tasha or Tasha Ties or what do you prefer?
4: Tasha Ties sounds pretty awesome.
3: It's more of a verb
4: that
3: way.
4: Yeah.
3: Yeah, sure. There we go.
5: Those glasses.
6: The show.
5: Yeah, she's Tosh in those glasses.
3: Exactly.
4: Yeah, Tosh works.
3: Tosh works. All right, so tell us about this downtown distilled thing.
4: So it's this Saturday, and we're running it from 3 to 8 p.m., and there's a little something for everybody. So, you know, if you don't like beer, if you don't like whiskey, whatever, don't worry about it because we've got it all. We've got gin, we've got vodka, we've got whiskey, we've got liqueurs, we've got wine, we've got white and red, we've got cider, we've got mead, we've got it all.
3: I'm worried about this event. Wow. I'll tell you why. Because Patrice not only lives in Ferndale, when she goes drinking, she likes to drink through the cycle. That's what she calls it.
5: I do.
3: She'll start with like a nice white wine. And
5: you got to start with the clears and then you go into
3: it.
5: Yes.
3: And you got to talk her into the whiskey at the end of the night by that time.
4: Well, it depends on where you're at in your cycle, what you want to drink. So.
5: That's right.
3: Sure.
5: That's right.
3: Exactly.
5: Yeah. Luteal phases matter. You know what I mean?
4: It does. Really. Yeah.
6: So what kind of variety are we talking about? Like in the various whiskeys and things?
4: Well, we've got Doc Swinson's coming. We've got Terramar. We've got, let's see, I'm going
6: to
4: forget.
6: You're
4: Chuckanut Bay.
6: Okay.
4: Yeah.
5: Bad Dog.
4: Oh, nice. Yeah. Mm-hmm. They're out of Everett.
5: Yeah. Speed Shift Distillery.
6: Oh, I don't know that one.
5: Yeah,
4: sounds
5: fun.
4: They do gin, and they're bringing their gin and their rum, and I believe... Yeah.
6: All right.
4: You know, there's a long list. I don't have it all memorized. Sorry if I'm missing something.
6: Not a big gin guy, but I do love a Negroni.
3: See, mm-hmm. Dave and I are also whiskey guys and scotch guys and all of that, the rye.
5: I love scotch.
3: I got to tell you, one of the most underrated groups in our region is these guys at Doc Swenson's.
4: Mm.
3: That's really good.
4: And it is.
3: It's amazing. Like at the score, I think that's all the score I think offers.
5: Are they underrated though? Because they've won like a bajillion awards.
3: I think that they're incredibly
5: like
3: good.
5: They're just people don't know about them yet.
3: Yeah, that's what I'm saying
5: that.
3: Yeah, I mean they're incredibly
5: like
3: good.
5: Like every time you go or hear like a press release about Doc Swinson's, it's like, hey, we've won another 10 awards for
3: yes.
5: our, like. So I think they're getting there. It's just maybe they're just a hidden gem.
3: But it's one of those things. I mean, I hate to admit this, and I'm trying to draw attention and help them out a little bit because you know, like if I go out, I mean, having a Doc Swinson's is great. When I go to the score, I mean, they offer it right up.
5: Yeah.
3: But Doc Swenson's is really, really good.
4: Yeah, they're great. And they're going to be there at the score, as a matter of fact, is where their tasting stop is going to be.
3: It just makes sense,
4: right? Yeah. and they also have their tasting room, too. So that's out there off of Pacific Highway in that mm-hmm. industrial park over there.
3: How have we never been there?
5: Well, they just opened the tasting room.
4: You
5: got to
4: know
5: a
4: guy.
3: We got to know.
4: Yeah.
3: You got to get on top of this stuff.
5: Yeah.
3: So, all right. So

0: So this whole event, are you blocking off streets and all the things, or what are you doing?
1: No, we're not blocking off any streets, but one of the great things about Ferndale, free parking, and there's plenty of it. Mm-hmm. So, and the whole walk is far less than a mile, so and fairly flat, so you'll...
2: So it's easy to stagger.
1: Yeah, it's easy to...
3: You know what? You're still getting your steps in.
2: Doesn't matter.
1: You're still getting your steps in.
2: On all fours or on two, it doesn't matter.
3: As long as your legs moving, you're getting your steps in.
1: And some curls while you're at it.
2: That's right.
0: Sure. So what's the whole point in doing this?
1: To give awareness to the small businesses in town, as well as the vendors, the producers, and we got some musical folks coming. So we're going to have... some pretty eclectic music too. We have actually a world-renowned flautist coming.
2: Ooh, oh, wow.
1: Yeah,
0: that's a person who plays the flute.
1: The flute, that's right.
3: The flout.
0: Yeah.
3: Plays the flout.
0: Yes, yeah. It's not a
1: we'll
0: flout.
1: Be high flouting.
2: Yes. He's got his flour tortillas and he's playing the flauta.
0: Exactly.
2: That's what I thought.
0: The
2: chicken inside.
0: Yeah.
2: What
3: makes Ferndale so festive? It seems like there's always fun stuff going on in Ferndale.
1: The people.
3: Is that it?
1: No,
3: just everybody comes together and says, let's have a good time?
1: Yeah.
3: I like that.
1: We're pretty chill. We're pretty cool, I think. I might be biased, but...
2: No, you're right.
0: Figured it out. It's like, hey, man, I work for the chamber. I work for the chamber. Whatever. And it's just like, let's just have a party. And we'll say it's...
3: I guess so.
0: We'll create awareness.
3: I lived in Ferndale back in the day. But, you know, we had Pioneer Days and that kind of stuff. But we didn't have all these street parties and
1: Well, you didn't have
3: things.
1: The Ferndale Downtown Association.
3: I guess that's it.
1: Yeah. You know, we're the coolest org in town.
2: It's true.
3: I like it.
2: Yeah. I did go through downtown Ferndale last night. I left work at like 7 and downtown was packed. Like the district was packed, Main Street was packed, Score was packed. Everything downtown was just, there was people everywhere. It was awesome.
1: Yeah, steak night draws a crowd for sure. I went last night.
2: Nice.
1: Yeah, okay. $10.
2: $10 steaks?
1: $10 and you get a baked potato. Main Street. The Main Street Bar.
0: Yeah. The Main Street is, I mean, they do everything right there. I love that place.
1: It's good, too.
2: Wow, $10.
1: It's good. You get a baked potato, a garlic toast, a salad, and a steak for $10.
3: There's really good restaurants in Ferndale. You got that Leader Block there that we need to go there more often.
0: Yeah, the problem is they're all within a block.
3: Yeah,
2: that's
3: right?
2: true.
1: Is that a problem? I mean...
0: Well, I just feel guilty. If
1: that?
0: I choose one, I feel like I'm cheating on the other.
1: Because you know, can see you.
2: You walk to the Leader Block and you see Jono from the Score staring out his window at you like, where are you going?
1: No,
0: that's the problem. You wonder why I'm late to work all the time. It's like they saw me. I had to go to the after party. And then there was the after party. Then that one time I ended up on stage with Patrice like doing karaoke at Main Street. I mean, it's crazy.
1: That's just like the community of Ferndale. You know, the small business owner community is great too. And they're not going to be mad that you're giving their buddy some business too.
3: All right. When are we distilling?
1: Tomorrow, Saturday from 3 to 8. And VIP is at 2. And that starts at Hans Tandoor there. And you get a buffet.
3: Nice.
1: Indian
3: VIP.
1: Buffet. VIP. Mm-hmm. Come experience Ferndale the VIP way.
3: Of course.
0: Well said, Tosh. Thanks for coming in.
1: Thank you.
0: All right, 8:30 at

0: 8:33, here's what's trending now on Cafe 104.1. We have more wildfire smoke that may or may not hit us hard. There's an air quality alert for dozens of Washington communities right now. The heaviest impacts are in central and northeastern Washington, but officials are warning that that smoke can shift at any time and could affect western Washington as winds change. For people with breathing issues, they say you want to keep your eye on the air quality forecast because it could get bad again. We're not out of the woods yet. More than 200,000 Washingtonians have seen their health insurance premiums double. This comes after Congress didn't extend the Affordable Care Act premium tax credits. Senator Patty Murray says that these were sweeping health care cuts. This is according to a new report put out by her office. She is vice chair of the Senate Appropriations Committee, and she released a statement from Washington, D.C., saying that the impacts are being felt more than a year after Congress passed what she called the single largest cut to health care in our country's history. Doubled, more than 200,000 people in Washington. National Tooth Fairy Day is tomorrow. And Delta Dental just put out their findings from their most recent Tooth Fairy poll. It's based on responses from 1,000 parents of 6 to 12-year-olds. Finds that a third of children actually go to bed early after they lose a tooth in hopes that the magical overnight visitor will leave them some money. The average going rate for a lost tooth now? $5.84.
1: What?
0: Last year it was $5.01, so it's going up.
2: Wow.
0: Right? Getting pricey.
2: Well, inflation and all that, right?
1: Ronan has two teeth that have been sitting on his dresser for months now that are just like, we just can't find the pillow that the teeth go in. And so he hasn't been able to leave it for the tooth fairy.
0: Wait, they have to go into a specific pillow?
1: At our house they do, and that pillow is missing. Oh. And therefore, the tooth fairy has been unable to fulfill her duties.
0: Wow.
1: I know.
2: That's got to be hard on a young kid like that.
1: I think he's forgotten, which kind of feels like a parenting win.
0: No.
1: A little bit.
0: Isn't that the fun part of parenting?
2: This is the stuff that comes up in therapy years later.
1: Well, right? I'll pay that $5.84 bill when he has to go to therapy for it then.
0: Something's going on with Taylor Swift. Swifties are buzzing over a series of potential clues. They may be hinting that there's a new release from Tay-Tay coming their way. A photo of a bright green TS logo on a wall is making the rounds online. The Empire State Building account on X shared a photo of the building lit up green and teased, "What's happening?" The TS in "what's" are capitalized.
1: Oh, gosh.
0: Fans suspect these clues are pointing to one of Swift's remaining recordings or re-recordings, because she still hasn't done Reputation, Taylor's version, or the self-titled Taylor Swift album.
1: Does she have to? Because didn't Scooter sell her music?
0: That's true.
1: So she doesn't have to re-release those, right? So,
0: yeah.
1: So maybe she's not?
0: And that's why other people think that she's teasing an entirely new product. Nothing confirmed. It's all just clues. But you know how people are.
1: Oh, interesting.
2: Clueless.
1: But suspicious.
2: Yes.
0: And a marketing director expressed his frustration about the fact that Gen Xers don't seem to be going to concerts anymore. And so he publicly asked, what needs to happen to get Gen Xers back to concerts? Well, one of the answers to that question came from a comedian named Dan Regan, and he gave out his list of demands.
3: First, physical tickets. And the purchase of your ticket should include complimentary readers and ibuprofen. Chairs would be awesome. Padded chairs with a back. None of those stools or high chairs. Our sciatic can't deal with that. Clean restrooms. I once gave a restaurant a 5-star review because they had an immaculate restroom. Fine the band $1,000 for every minute they are late taking the stage from the start time. If it's spring or summer, it should start no later than 3 p.m. so we could be home by 6 p.m.
0: Yes! Speaking my language. He didn't bring up the thing that lots of people complain about, and that's the price of tickets.
1: Yeah.
2: I think it's a crime, the price of tickets. I'm surprised there's not more pushback on artists. Right? You know, you can understand like a Taylor Swift is going to put on a full-on show and she's got multiple truckloads of things and all of that. But some of these bands just, I think it's too much.

0: You better be putting on a show that costs X amount of dollars to put on.
1: Yeah.
0: You know, to justify some of the costs, not just because of the demand. I mean, it's easy for us to say we're not the artist, but the artists have really taken things back. Back in the day, like back in the early days of being in music radio at the end of the 80s into the 90s, like concert promoters would give radio stations like 20 pairs of tickets.
1: Yeah.
0: Go make a weekend. And there would literally be a stack of tickets. And that means you did whatever. I mean, give 10 of them away, get a couple to your friends or whatever, staffers. Now they don't offer many tickets up at all.
1: Yeah.
0: And sometimes when you hear, you know, our shows that we give away, sometimes it's shows that they really need to promote. So they'll give us the tickets. But most artists hang on to everything and they get every last dollar.
2: Yep, it's true. I was just seeing somebody online complaining about trying to get tickets to see Ella Langley. And her tickets are pricey. I mean, if you want nosebleed, that could be $150.
1: Dang.
2: You want good seats, it's going to be a whole lot more than that. And if you're at a high demand place like Red Rocks or, you know, a venue in Los Angeles, somewhere like that, tickets could be $680. And then the resale tickets are even more than that. Mm-hmm. What I was seeing somebody complain about is that one of her shows was sold out and they were trying to buy tickets on the resale market and they were in the thousands.
1: It's crazy.
2: For a ticket to a concert.
0: Yeah. I don't know. I could see like having your all-time favorite band and seeing them one more time or something like that. Mm-hmm. But just another show. It's crazy what's going on out there.
2: Last concert I saw was Paul Simon, who's always been my guy. And of course, he's old now. And this wasn't even a show where he's playing his hits. He was playing his latest album, which is kind of his own thing.
1: Yeah.
2: But I knew it was the last chance I was going to get to see him.
1: Yeah.
2: But we paid big bucks for those tickets. And, you know, it was an hour and a half,
1: yeah,
2: a couple hours of our lives. And we're paying hundreds of dollars. And I won't do that very often.
1: Yeah.
0: And now, was it a great memory? You look back.
2: I was glad I went.
0: See, I have lots of those moments now where it's like, well, I can check that off the list and say I did it, but did I have the fun that it cost me that much? Did I get that much out of it?
2: Right.
0: I don't know.
2: Some of the best shows that I've seen were at the Mount Baker Theater.
1: Yeah.
2: And, you know, those don't cost you quite as much, although still you're forking over some bucks.
1: Yeah.
0: You know, I try to relate that to my Super Bowl experience because I've been to the Super Bowl, all three of the Seahawks Super Bowls. The one that I didn't go to, the one that you and I went in where I couldn't get in, where I ended up at the bar across the street. If you say, which of the three Super Bowls did I enjoy the most? It's, and I saw them win there too. I saw the one in New York and I saw the one just down in California. I was there for all the things. But the one I had the most fun at was the one I couldn't get into and we lost.
1: Yeah.
0: The one against the Patriots. I had so much fun watching that game. It was so exciting at the end. We were hanging out. There were Patriots fans there. And I get it. Those are horrible people. But in the moment, it was all great. And I just, I left that game just having so much fun. My brother was there. You know, we're drinking beers at that yard house or whatever they call it, where the beers literally live up to the name of the bar. And we just had the time of our lives. And that's the one I didn't get into.
2: Meanwhile, I did get into that Super Bowl, thanks to you. Ended up sitting in the very top nosebleed with a big speaker covering up the big screen, so I couldn't really see the replays, all by myself, wondering what you were doing.
1: Aww.
0: Having a great time. There were chicks and beers and all the things.
2: Still very much enjoyed being at a Super Bowl, by the way. And Katy Perry was the halftime show at that point, which was fun. But boy, do you realize how much all that's geared to TV and not the crowd?
0: Mm-hmm. That's totally what it is. And that's the thing. If the Seahawks go to the Super Bowl again this year, I'll want to go, and obviously I'm doing the sports show across
2: the way. Yeah, you got to cover it on your sports show.
0: And it's a credibility thing and all of that. But I got to tell you, I had so much fun in San Francisco. My favorite part about doing the Super Bowl this year was riding the scooters from our Airbnb across downtown San Francisco, which is, I just love that city so much, and just to get to the broadcast. And then by the time I sat in my seat at the Super Bowl, in my press seat, I could plug in my computer, do all the things, I sat there. I remember specifically just going, and then the flyover happened. I thought, I could nod off during the Super Bowl. Thank God I didn't have to worry about that game, right? I mean, the defense just took care of everything.
2: Right.
0: But I just remember walking out of there going, now we got to go to the press thing. And it was just, it took forever. It was a grind. I'm like, oh my God, on Tuesday, I can't wait for Tuesday. So I can say, wow, I was at the Super Bowl. How about me? Huh? I'm super cool. The whole time I felt like a big sloppy pile of dog biscuit material.
2: You know,
0: I was exhausted. I'm like, why did I do this?
2: It's probably very off-putting to hear somebody whine about their experience going to the Super Bowl.
0: Yes.
2: Because most people don't get to do that. And it is an amazing thing to get to do. But honestly, I mean, it sounds like Rob Lowe complaining about how good looking he is. And that he, we had that story earlier that he was teased a lot.

0: because he was so good looking. Mm-hmm. But the truth is, the best place to watch the Super Bowl is on your TV in your living room. Mm. Yep. It really is.
1: Yeah, I think a dive bar is probably my number one.
0: There you go. Yeah.
1: But I can tell you, every time I've been to the Super Bowl, I kept thinking, God, if I was just in my big chair at home.
0: Mm. Yeah.
2: Then you really could nod off.
1: Just some endless guac and chips. Mm-hmm. And
0: it's an awesome thing to get to do at least once. And not many people get to do it.
2: Yeah.
0: But you're going to then go home and hopefully you recorded the game. Right. And you're going to watch it on TV to see what happened.
2: Right.
1: The only benefit I have, it's cool to be in a group talking about sports and be able to say, yeah, you know, not from a braggadocious type of thing, but just going, yeah, I've been to all three Super Bowls and have some stories about being there. It's cool to tell those stories, but I'll tell you what, it would have been more fun in a dive bar or at home hanging with you guys, you know, something different and celebrating it with friends instead of being in a, you know, I got a media credential, which basically means you're with a bunch of people who are absolutely no fun at all. Mm. You know, but I got a media credential that I can flash and go, look at me. Me, huh? I was there.
0: My biggest memory from that Super Bowl, and it was the first one against the Patriots that we lost. My biggest memory is, you know, I'm sitting in a section with mostly Seahawks fans. And that game was a tough game. And the Seahawks were behind for a lot of the game. And then they were coming back. And it looked like they might do it. And then they're on that final drive. And they're on the 2-yard line. The Seahawks are going to win this Super Bowl. And this is awesome. And that's when they didn't hand it to Marshawn. And there was the interception. And I remember the feeling of that whole section being so excited. Here we go, man. We're going to win another Super Bowl. And then the air just coming out of that whole section of the stadium. None of us could breathe. It was just like,
2: shoot.
1: The kind of guy, though, even though that happened, and of course, you know, I was outside at the bar when that happened. The fact that you can have that much emotion over sports, and at the end of the day, it's going to be okay. The guys that just lost that game are going to take their family to the Bahamas.
2: Yeah,
1: and they make a lot of money. They're going to be fine. And you know what? The experience, the highs and the lows, and the experience that whole thing. I would not trade that for anything.
0: I am a firm believer, and always have been, that the wins don't mean anything unless you've also experienced the losses.
1: That's right.
0: You got to know how low the lows are in order to appreciate the highs.
2: I feel like that's spoken by a true Seattle sports fan.
1: And that first time that we actually pull off a good show together, imagine how good it's going to feel.
0: I can't wait for that
2: so
0: day.
2: So good.
0: One of these days, man.
1: One of these days.
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0: It's a nice morning out right now, and that's all about to change. Clouds will roll in today. Still going to be hot, high of 83, but tomorrow cools down to 72 and the sunshine is gone. Rain and thunderstorms throughout the day tomorrow. Some of that left over on Sunday as we start to get back to the sunshine. Next week, we're looking at mid to upper 70s and sunny. The rain only here Saturday and Sunday. Right now, Port Townsend 65, Sutton Valley has 60, and in Bellingham 63 at Cafe 104.1.
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1: You know, with all this talk we've had about the Seahawks, we got to let you know what our big sponsor, Cascade Mitigation, is doing. Teresa's here. You guys have incredible Seahawks tickets that you're giving away.
3: Yeah, they're club section tickets, 236 front row, row A.
2: Oh my gosh, for a Monday night football game.
0: Monday night football.
2: Uh-huh.
0: Come on!
1: Right?
3: Seahawks and the Bears.
1: No, the Bears.
0: Somebody's got season tickets and they're giving up a pair. What made that somebody decide to give away the Monday night football tickets?
3: Guess they're just being nice to you guys.
0: I guess so.
1: This is like $3,000 a ticket here. They're not screwing around.
0: Holy cow. And they're club seats in the front row.
2: Yeah, but do I have to pay for parking? Like,
0: please.
2: Just kidding, right? That's a...
1: You know, it's interesting. Sometimes when we give away tickets like this, or we partner with someone to give away tickets like this, it's usually some person who's got these incredible seats, and the team is sucking, and they're going to probably suck even more. This is the defending Super Bowl champions, who a lot of people think, you know, on the national level are like, oh, they're not going to get back there. They're good enough to get back there.
0: Yeah, they are.
1: This is the team that's currently on Hard Knocks. This is a hot ticket.
0: I think this is a better team this year than last year.
1: Whoa. That's what Teresa's been saying.
2: Yeah.
3: I hope so.
2: Yeah.
1: Absolutely. All right, so how do we win these tickets?
3: Go to our Facebook page. I have a post on there right now, a special

0: post for those tickets. You can also scroll back through some of my old posts and, yeah, more entries.
1: All right, very good. Cascade Mitigation. And what is it you do on, you know, besides giving away Seahawks tickets?
0: We do flood cleanup.
1: Flood cleanup.
2: They mitigate.
1: That's right. Whether that flood comes from nature or your sink or whatever it is.
0: First pipe, yeah.
1: Yeah.
3: Dang, okay. You better go enter right now, though, because I see, like, a bunch of people, Karen, Shane, Zach, Debbie, Jennifer, Angela, Justin, Elaine, Lucy, all mentioning they heard them on Cafe this morning.
1: Nice.
3: And are entering to win those tickets.
2: Can we say if they heard it on Cafe this morning, they get two entries?
3: Oh, I think that would change the rules.
2: Well, we break rules on this show.
0: I think we add it on there.
3: Hey, yo. Well, there's a lot of people who put in their Cafe, almost all of these people.
2: About that.
3: Go get them.
2: All right. Well, thanks for coming in. Thanks for sponsoring our big show. And really, it's been a great partnership working with you guys. We appreciate that. We hope to continue that for many more football seasons to come.
0: We appreciate you, too. And just a quick shout out to my husband. It's his big 60th today.
3: What?
2: Wow. Yeah. You're spending the 60th birthday of your husband here at the radio station?
0: I am.
2: I'll tell you what. I mean, Dave, I mean, you can speak to this. A 60-year-old man, what does he want in the morning?
1: What?
2: A black cup of coffee is what he wants.
1: A cup of coffee.
2: That's right.
1: That's what he wants.
2: A cup of coffee.
3: Oh, happy birthday. That's fun.
2: Are you surprising him with something, or is it one of these things where he's set in his way and he just needs to, you know?
0: We just got back from traveling, so.
2: Where'd you travel to?
0: We were on the East Coast for a couple weeks.
1: Nice.
0: I grew up in Virginia, so we spent a couple weeks.
1: All right.
2: There we go.
1: The wife and I are doing New York here in a couple of weeks.
0: There you go.
1: For our anniversary.
3: It's their 60th. I'm just kidding.
1: No.
3: Oh, my God.
1: Come on.
3: Just kidding.
1: 25th.
3: I'm joking.
2: So what's his name?
0: Wayne.
2: Wayne. Yeah. Wayne, happy birthday.
3: Happy birthday, Wayne.
2: How about that? 60. 60 years old.
3: That's a good age.
0: I'm not 60.
2: No, you're not.
3: Teresa's not. She's 22. No,
2: he pulled off the young hottie.
3: Hey.
1: Right?
2: Hey now. All right. We should probably keep going. It's 8:50, Cafe 104.1.
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4: All right, it's Festive Friday. 8:53 is the countdown to show number 1,000 continues. Next Thursday is the 1,000th edition of Cafe This Morning. And of course, next week is 1,000th show week. Yeah. Well, that's hard to say.
5: Yeah, it kind of is.
4: Yes.
5: It's the part that makes it hard. 1,000th.
4: Right. And of course, it's 1,000th show week. And then Monday, we announce how you can access the documentary done on our show. So tune in for that.
5: By the way, this is a very well-done documentary. Oh, yeah. We haven't seen the whole finished product yet, but we've seen the dailies, as they say, and it's very professional.
4: Yeah. It is. Well, the part where we're on isn't professional, but it's put together.
5: No, we're not professional. The filmmakers.
4: Yeah, if you watched it with the sound down, you'd go, wow, that's a very professional situation.
6: I agree.
5: Yeah. Do we have a title for the documentary?
4: I know that there's a working title. We'll discuss that off the air because we might need some help on that.
5: Because Monday is the day we reveal all.
4: Yes,
5: and
4: it is.
5: Including the filmmaker will be here.
4: Yeah. Yes, to answer questions.
5: Right. But just so you know, if you've watched our previous movies, which admittedly were amazing.
6: Award-winning. Oscar.
5: This actually takes it to a whole new level.
4: It does.
6: Behind the scenes, too. You'll see a lot.
4: Yeah. A lot of people want to see behind the scenes. Others don't. It's like a car accident. Some people are curious.
6: Sure.
4: Other people need to look away.
5: Right. Yeah. Can't blame them.
4: Yeah. Let's transition into our next guest here. Mm-hmm. Alyssa is here. Hi, Alyssa.
7: Hi.
4: Tell everybody who you're with.
7: I am the owner of Flow Motion, the healing spa and yoga sanctuary in Ferndale.
5: Can I just say what a great name?
7: Thank you.
5: Flow Motion. Uh-huh. I like that.
4: Yeah. There you go. You got to get your flow.
5: Right.
6: Yeah. We've been talking about all the events that happen in Ferndale, but like there is a little like relaxation oasis right there in the Carnation building that I think a lot of people don't know about, and that is Flow Motion. Like, there's a salt cave that if you go in there, yeah, like, do you still have, I'm guessing you still have, like, the lounge chairs in there. Mm. One of the most peaceful moments of my life was after I had Ronan, one of my friends gave me a

0: gift certificate to go in and get a massage and go into the salt cave at Flow Motion. And there is something about being in that salt cave. I'm sure you know, like, the science or whatever behind it, but it is just like, it's like it sucks the stress out of you.
1: I'm looking at a picture. This is amazing.
0: It is truly amazing. Like, it is the most, and it was quiet, and like my body had been through the ringer, and I had had a massage that was beautiful. Like, everything was so nice. And you just go into this giant salt cave and you just literally relax.
2: Alyssa, if you go into a salt cave, do you retain water? Is that a thing?
0: You don't lick the walls. I know that.
3: That's right.
2: Yeah. I'm just never sure how these things work.
0: Yeah.
2: So you've got people that can come and check this place out. You're giving tours during this whole Downtown Distilled thing?
3: That's right. We're a stop on Downtown Distilled. We're hosting Bad Dog Distillery, Honeymoon Mead, and we are going to have a hydration station. So electrolyte company Element has sent us lots of free product. So we're going to be helping people hydrate with electrolytes, and you can try all of these things at Flow Motion and take a tour. So we're opening up to the public for free tours.
2: See that? There's no hydration without representation.
0: You've
2: and
0: always
2: they have
0: that
2: here.
1: Since way back.
2: Yeah. Sure. Uh-huh. So this is a great stop then along this Downtown Distill. This event's going to be ridiculous tomorrow, isn't it?
0: It really will be.
3: It will be.
0: Yeah. It feels like at Flow Motion might be a good place to start. Like, that might be a good starting point for people. Or I guess an in-between, if you're going to do the hydration, it might be a good midpoint.
3: I think so, yeah. Okay. The registration will start on the Riverwalk, and you can, you know, go to any stop that you want, and we are just on the other side of the river in the Carnation Building.
0: Perfect. Tell me all of the things, and that's a lot, but that you can do at Flow Motion.
3: Well, we have our Himalayan Salt Cave and our Amethyst Crystal Cave. I'd say those are the two things that people are really traveling across Western Washington to come to. We have our infrared saunas. We have yoga, infrared hot yoga, aerial yoga, my belly dance classes.
2: Now, is the hot yoga the one where you sweat all over the people and everybody seems fine with it? Is that
3: right.
2: one?
3: Exactly.
1: All right. What is halotherapy? I see that on your website.
3: Halotherapy is salt therapy. So we're a member of the Salt Therapy Association.
2: Of course.
3: You're breathing in a salt mist and it settles on your skin as well. So it's very supportive for your respiratory system, really calming for your respiratory system. A lot of Olympic athletes, pro football players will go to salt therapy centers for that extra edge because it's going to help also oxygenate your blood.
2: Is there a pepper association? I'm just asking the questions.
3: Well, we do sell essential oils too.
2: Right. I'm so glad you came in, Alyssa, because this has been a thing on the show, and I've been on an island on this. There are all the creams, and see, she said essential oils.
0: She is smart.
2: Okay, so do you have like little sauces for the body that do the different things?
0: You see her face right now. She just did you an eyeball thing where she was like, "Okay, I hear you call it sauces, but
2: can you have like a body sauce? Because that's what it is.
3: We do have an aromatherapy and frequency bar.
2: Yes,
3: so we have a sauce bar.
0: Do you call it? You don't call it a sauce bar.
3: No, we call it the aromatherapy bar.
0: The aromatherapy.
2: That's if you're formal. If you come in there, yes, I'd like a little aromatherapy. Or if somebody comes in and goes, you know what? Hey, I want to be sauced up. How you doing?
0: No.
2: I mean, is that not?
1: Has anyone ever come in and said they wanted to be sauced up?
3: Negative.
1: No.
2: Okay. It could happen, though.
1: Right? Well, it could.
0: Alan's going to come in and be like, I'd like a little salt and pepper from the salt cave, and I want to get some body sauces. Like, just bring a steak with you and see if you can cook it somewhere.
2: I'm just saying. I mean, you got to.
0: Do you have any hot stones so I can cook my steak on the hot stones?
2: That's been another thing too. See? The hot stones. Where do you place the hot stones?
0: You don't.
2: I
0: place
2: heard
0: them.
2: You put them in your shorts. I've heard that. And then you put them on your body and the whole thing.
0: The massage therapist usually does the work with the hot stones. They're not like letting you loose in a room with hot stones. Do you think that?
2: I don't know.
1: What else are you putting in your shorts?
2: I've never been to this. I'm just trying to understand it. There are people that are afraid to ask the questions, and I'm just asking for our audience.
0: I just think if Alan comes to Flow Motion in Ferndale, you're going to want to check his pockets before he leaves. That's all.
1: Okay, you have those massage chairs too, those really fancy massage chairs.
3: We do.
1: I experienced one of those one time and I didn't realize a chair could do all that.
3: We have people who come specifically for that, and we have people who come from all over the state for our spa pass, and sometimes that's their favorite thing.
1: Okay.
2: Those chairs confuse me because every time I sit in a chair I feel like that's happening.
1: What's happening?
2: Just there's motion, there's movement. If I think it's just me, I don't know.
1: No, there is motion.
2: Yeah.
1: They do move.
2: Well, but I'm saying the chairs that I sit in.
1: Oh, I see.
2: They don't have
1: any chair.
2: Any chair really does that.
1: Wow.
2: So can you buy memberships there?

0: Or how does this work?
1: Our most popular option is our three-hour spa pass. That's what everybody is traveling for. You can certainly come in for any one thing, and we do have memberships. But that three-hour spa pass gives you access to everything, kind of like a spa sampler.
0: So let's say you got a coworker who's having a birthday maybe next week.
2: And I like where this is going.
0: I want to get her a thing where, you know, you got the thing in the shorts and the salt, the peppers and the sauces and all that.
2: I don't want anything that comes from his shorts.
0: Is that just a certificate? You can come down and say, I want all the things. I want to give it to the person. Or
1: you can come down for a certificate or buy one online.
0: Online. How do we go online and do that?
1: Our website is moveinflowmotion.com.
0: It just makes sense. Mm-hmm. All this is coming together. I've learned so much in this conversation.
2: Yeah.
0: I truly have. So if you buy that full package, though, what if that person doesn't want certain things? Like, I don't want the hot yoga because, you know, or whatever.
1: That would be separate. Yoga is separate. So it's really more of our rooms, our lounges, all the different areas. And we have a lot of experience stations, like the aromatherapy and frequency bar. And
0: with all that salt there, do you have margaritas?
1: I wish. But no, we have our tea bar.
0: A tea bar.
1: We have hot tea in our tea parlor, our 1920s themed tea parlor.
3: You know what I appreciate? This is a getaway. This is a chance to relax. And cell phones are not allowed.
1: Correct.
3: I love that.
2: Yeah.
3: Sometimes you just got to disconnect.
2: That would ruin the experience.
0: How do you prove that you were there in social media?
2: I'm not going to take a picture after. But that really would ruin the experience if you're in there relaxing and someone's like, bzz, bzz, bzz, bzz.
1: We've had it happen.
0: I want to go into the salt cave, like hashtag getting salty. You know, something. I mean, don't you want that? Isn't that good for your business?
1: It is, but we're here for you.
2: Uh-huh.
0: All right.
2: Uh-huh.
1: So we want you to disconnect and also for somebody to not take a call in the massage chair as well.
2: You're also, write a review after you go. Like, go to her Google and write a review, and that would help our business. Yeah.
0: Listen, I got to tell you, just talking to you, you seem like the perfect person to run this place because I'm down here at this level, and I feel like you brought me here.
1: Mm-hmm. Well, thank you.
0: I feel like we have to speak at this level.
2: I agree. She's very calming.
1: I'm also a hypnotist.
2: There it is.
0: Oh, wait, am I hypnotized right now? Am I going to start singing Neil Diamond songs backwards? I don't know. Is it a thing?
2: That'd be fun.
0: I wouldn't know.
1: The power of suggestion.
2: Yes.
0: Are we hypnotized right now?
2: Not right now, but I think if she keeps talking, we could be.
0: How could you hypnotize? So is this like a thing? Could we do this on the air, or would that be dangerous for people on I-5?
3: Blue song.
1: It would be.
2: Blue song.
0: That's good.
1: Maybe. You should never listen to those personal hypnosis tapes while you're driving.
2: Right.
1: That's a disclaimer they make at the beginning of those.
0: Oh, wow. So it's a real thing. Yeah. This isn't something they do at fairs just to kind of, you know, get people to buy something or whatever.
1: That's right.
0: So, and you're hypnotizing people. Is this for them to quit smoking or other things?
1: You can. Yeah. All sorts of things. Anything you don't want to do anymore or, you know, a lot of things you can uncover to just make your life better.
0: So what are like the top things? Like if I said, what's the number one thing people might come in and say, I need to be hypnotized because I want to?
1: I think smoking, cessation, weight loss.
0: Yeah.
1: And a lot of times,
0: I noticed you perked up and looked directly at me when you said weight loss. I mean, she was just kind of like, smoking, whatever, weight loss. She looked right at me, weight loss. Maybe you're retaining too much water over there, you know what I'm saying.
3: She knows how to
1: come to take yoga.
3: Customer.
1: We can help with that, too.
2: Quit licking the salt walls.
0: Right? I feel like she's hypnotizing me to come do this.
2: That's
0: right.
2: Fine.
0: Now
2: that's
0: on
2: a
0: the
2: great
0: air.
2: Business plan for her.
0: That's great.
2: That's good.
0: So I just have to have you knock me out. Next thing you know, I'm going to wake up and I'm going to be thinner. Is that how that works?
1: I wish.
2: Wouldn't that be nice?
1: That would be nice.
2: That would be nice.
0: They're working on that.
2: Okay.
0: Yeah. All right. This is great. How do people learn more about you? What's that website again?
1: Our website is moveinflowmotion.com.
2: And again, she is one of the stops for Downtown Distilled. So if all of this sounds lovely and you want to see it in person, we're actually right now giving away two VIP tickets to Downtown Distilled. So you can go right into Flow Motion if you wanted to go see Alyssa, see the Salt Cave, see the Amethyst Cave. You could go see all of that. And we're going to do that. You want to just do the first texter?
0: Well, I mean, you can have them text something kind of fun.
2: Okay.
0: I mean,
2: like what
4: the
2: would
4: sauce.
2: You...
4: The sauce.
0: Body sauce.
3: Don't
4: Ferndale sauce.
2: All right.
4: Ferndale downtown sauce.
2: Text body sauce 360-676-5233. The first person to text body sauce.
0: Is it first person or should we do a different number?
2: I like first because I feel like it's first.
0: It's less work.
2: And you just got to get, like, you know what? You're listening. You're on it. Sorry if you're hypnotized and driving.
0: Tosh, did you have something you were going to say here?
4: Oh, I wasn't sure if I needed to say anything, but while I'm on here, you can get your tickets for Downtown Distilled if you're not

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1: Less than a week away now, next Thursday, the 27th, our 1,000th episode.
2: That's amazing.
0: All right, we've got some real live artists in the studio. Ivan is here. Patricia is here. Welcome. Patricia, nice to see you. How are you?
3: I'm doing great. Thank you.
0: There you go. What kind of artist are you?
3: Well, I'm very eclectic. I do watercolor, abstracts, large, small, multimedia. I write, so I do many different things.
2: A little bit of everything.
3: A little bit of everything,
0: All right, so Ivan, tell us about this show. When is it, and how can we see all this art? Because there's a lot of different artists. We've already had a few artists on the show already this morning.
4: Well, I believe the reception is tomorrow at Cordata Gallery, 2 to 5 p.m., and... Yeah, I'm a painter, so that's what I do.
2: What do you paint?
4: I paint abstract.
2: Okay.
4: On canvas.
0: What does abstract mean? If you screw up, no one's going to know?
4: Yeah, it's what you do naturally.
1: You're painting a feeling, right?
4: Yeah, it's not necessarily, I'm not trying to give you the layup of what you're seeing. I'm trying to tease your mind a little bit of what you should see or what you can see, I'm trying to expand what you could.
2: Do you ever eavesdrop on people when they're looking at your paintings to like hear them being like if Alan is like, I see a whale, and you're like, that's not a whale.
4: I hear it all.
2: Do you?
4: It's always like, oh yeah, I know those look like French fries, but they're actually.

0: actually the stamen of a flower. But there's repeats all the time.
1: Yeah.
2: How about that? Huh. So if people described your abstract art, what would they say about it? Is there a theme that goes with it? Or, I mean, you say it's a feeling. Are you angry? Are you happy? I mean, what are we expecting?
0: Yeah, it's the whole gamut of emotion. I mean, Patricia and I were talking about what an eclectic means. And I don't only do abstract. I can also do realism. But I think if it were up to me and only to me, it would be abstract, because that's something that is undiscovered as much as a classical way of painting or drawing. And but yeah, it's all the emotions.
3: For those of us who aren't artists and we just appreciate art, it's easy to judge a realistic painting, right? I know what I think is good and what isn't. How do I judge an abstract painting? Mm. Is it just by what feeling it creates in me, or how do I know if it's good or not?
0: Yeah, you're the judge of that. I don't think there's a good or bad abstract piece. It just depends on the viewer, but definitely there's rules to it. Composition, color, theory, those rules still apply when it comes to abstract art.
3: Isn't some of the great art, though, the art that breaks the rules?
1: Oh,
0: absolutely.
1: Wow.
2: Yeah. So you don't necessarily need us to get it right. I've interviewed a lot of bands in my day, and you know, there are certain songs, you know, I've interviewed bands who are like, oh my God, I love the song. I want to ask the artist all about it. And then I'll say, what's the song about? Well, what do you think it's about? And then I tell them, and there was a song called One Thing one time. And I was sitting across from the artist. It was such a gift to be able to just sit and talk to this guy. And I said, I think it means this, this, this, and this. I'm relating to it in my life and some stuff I've been going through. And he's like, is that what you think it means? Then that's what it means. I said, is that what you think it means? And he goes, not even a little bit. And I'm like, ugh.
0: Yeah.
2: And I feel like I got it wrong. I mean, do you want people to get it right? Do you want them to go, oh, I know what he's trying to do. I got this. Or, oh, I see this whole thing. I'll let him think it. He's going to buy it. I
0: mean, yeah. It's definitely an intention behind the artwork. You know, it's like, hey, I am pulling from nature, or I'm pulling from the water. But I do want to leave the viewer a little bit of imagination to see what they want to see. I don't want to be like, hey, this is a flower. Even though that's sometimes what I do professionally, I also paint murals, so I do have to give a little bit to the public rather than the purist is how I describe it.
2: I want to do something here.
0: Yeah, go ahead,
2: Dave. I don't mean to put you on the spot here, but can you call up the don't say what it is, but the WNBA team from Portland?
1: Oh gosh,
2: I want you to pull up the logo that we discussed yesterday. Oh, yeah. Don't say what it is. Don't say the name of the team. If you can get just the logo, maybe the name of the team will be in there.
1: I'll have it over here for Patricia.
2: But I want to see if Patricia can see this, and then Ivan as well. I want to see if one of them can decide, because we know what they intended to be, and I'm just curious if they see it that way, or they see the thing, or no.
3: Here it is.
2: Because I think it's really obvious, and others have said no. And this isn't a right or wrong thing. It's just a curiosity what artists do abstract things, because the logo seems like it's intentional, yet a little bit abstract. That's how I see it.
3: Yeah, this is the logo right here.
4: So first thing, who is this was for?
2: A WNBA basketball team. Yes, in Portland, Oregon.
4: Okay, well, I think there's a couple of things here. If you're doing a logo for a company or a business, a team, you got to see what it is they want. What's the message they want?
2: Right.
4: So it's kind of different things. He's doing it for like a job, for a sign, for example.
2: Yes. But my question is, what do you, as an artist, what are you seeing in that picture?
4: Flames, faces, wings,
0: I got one here for you. It looks like a bell upside down that it's on fire. But then when I look at it with my logical brain, I'm like, oh, it's a rose. It's a flame rose.
2: So logically you see
0: that's what I think, logically.
2: Yeah.
0: See, and if I think about it.
2: See, and this is what's crazy to me, because you see those tests and everything.
0: Yeah.
2: You know, again, I'm not claiming to be, I mean, it's intended to be a rose and a flame because it's Portland and it's the Rose City.
3: City of Rose.
2: Yes. And so I see it that way, and these guys aren't seeing it that way. And I don't feel like I'm right. I feel like it's sometimes where they say there'll be a picture of a mountain and the snow cap, and there's clearly a dog or like a husky dog. I never see the husky dog. And then one day you look at it and go, I don't see a mountain. I see just the husky dog.
0: Yeah, you can't unsee it.
2: Yes.
4: Yeah. Well, sometimes art, I think, is supposed to be about how it makes you feel.
2: Well, it made us all angry yesterday.
4: Well, okay. How does it make you feel? Okay,
2: it
4: makes
2: it started
4: you feel
2: a
4: angry.
2: Fight. Okay. At the time, I thought I was right, and these people are stupid.
4: But it brought emotion, and I think for artists, they want their art to emote something. There's no right, there's no wrong. It's like, what does it mean to you? If it made you angry in the moment, okay.
2: So if we show up to the gallery and you're overhearing us, I'm like, hey, Patrice, Dave, what the hell is Patricia thinking over here? I don't even know what this is.
4: Yeah.
2: Is that a waffle?
4: I'd say it's whatever you want it to be. It doesn't really matter, really. See, I mean, but the particular pieces that are in the show are more figurative. If I had an abstract, because I do abstract also, I'd say it's what you feel. And you might just say what you just said.
2: You know what?
4: Doesn't make any sense. That's okay.
2: You've solved something here. I think this is what we should apply to relationships. I am what you see. That's what I am. Yeah. That's what I am.
4: And that's okay.
3: Yeah. Right?
2: Thanks for validating.
4: That is okay.
0: I would say just, and if you go to the show, and you should go to the show, the way that you talk about art is exactly how you talk about anything. Yeah. You're allowed to be a critic. You're allowed to enjoy. You're allowed to have all these feelings. And that's how you talk about art. You just see it. You say what you see. And then you enjoy. You enjoy the people that are there. And so there's no wrong way to do it.
2: This sounds like a perfect art show to go to.
3: Right? Yeah.
4: It's going to be excellent.
3: I love this already.
2: It's going to be awesome.
3: And this goes for a while, right?
4: October till October 24th. So there's plenty of time. If you can't make it tomorrow,
0: It is for sale, and a portion of the proceeds will go towards supporting Sea Feast, which is 10 years in the running, and that's part of why we're all here.
4: That's what we're doing
0: it
4: for.
0: So we're very grateful.
4: Yeah.
2: Absolutely.
4: And Kevin is the guy, in fact, that we're doing it for because he's so wonderful and awesome, and it's because of Kevin.
2: Well, that's what you see.
4: No. It's what I see.
2: We see it a little bit differently.
4: Okay.
2: All right. Okay, so this gallery, people need to know about this gallery. Yeah. We've been talking about it all morning. They need to go out there at Cordata.
4: Oh, man, they are wonderful. Cordata Gallery, they are so helpful. They are encouraging to everyone. They're available to any person to come see. They never make you feel out of place. I mean, I'm an artist, and I go into art galleries all the time. And sometimes you walk into a gallery, and they ignore you. They look at you. They do a once-over, and they think, oh, she can't buy any art. You know, so you don't get taken care of. You don't feel seen.
3: There is a reputation that they're snooty, right? They're looking down their nose.
4: Art galleries in general.
3: Right.
4: Yeah, and this gallery is not that. They are welcoming, they are helpful, and they give you space to look. Nobody's hovering over you. It's wonderful. I love it. And I've been around many galleries, and you don't always get that.
2: I'd like a little hovering, though. I could use a little hovering.
4: So we'll let them know when you come in the door, say, can you please hover?
2: That's great.
4: I'd appreciate it.
2: This is the perfect gallery.
4: I'm sure they would help you.
2: Absolutely. Well, it's been a joy to talk to both of you, Ivan and Patricia, and this show is going to go into October. I can't wait to see it.
3: Yeah, me too. I'm looking forward to it.
4: We'll be looking for you guys.
3: We'll be there.
4: Okay, right, great.
2: We'll be there hovering.
4: Okay. I love it.
3: If we go together, please keep the hovering to Alan.
2: Right.
3: I'd rather not be hovered.
2: All right. 9:19. It's Cafe 104.1.
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0: Cafe this morning. It's Dave, Alan, and Patrice. Wrapping up a very busy, very fluid situation on this festive Friday. A
1: lot going on today.
0: Yeah. The thing I really enjoyed about today's show is so many nice people came by and talked about so many cool things. Mm-hmm. And, you know, we made some new friends. We had some old friends here. And it was just really all packaged up as one great big cluster of a show. And that's what we do here at Cafe this morning.
1: I like that we had a lot of new people.
0: Yeah.
1: A lot of people who'd never been in on festive Friday.
2: Yeah.
0: Well, you got to rotate them through, right? I mean, you got to keep growing, got to keep building. That's how it works. Next week, it's 1,000th show week. Our show will reach 1,000 next Thursday, the 27th, and we're counting down.
1: That all kicks off Monday with the release of our brand new behind-the-scenes documentary.
0: It's a doc. There's no doubt about it. We brought in a professional to do it. Mm-hmm. He'll be in studio with us on Monday to talk about the documentary and the show itself. And we'll look back on the 4 years, 4+ years. We just celebrated 4 years on the 15th, which was 6 days ago.
2: Yep.
0: And then it all culminates this month with our 1,000th show, which is just incredible. And by the way, it's kind of not lost on me that our 1,000th show is on the 27th, mm-hmm. with the number 27 being my favorite number.
2: Your favorite.
1: Always has been.
0: Since way

0: back.
1: Yeah.
0: But we'll look back on some incredible shows. It's interesting when you think about all the things we've done, from exploding whales to inflatable pandas to chicken buckets, a lot of animals. No animals harmed in the making of this show.
2: Except for that one that you dropped.
0: Well, that was that one time.
1: We've died multiple times on the show.
2: Yes.
0: Yes, we have.
2: Scotty's managed to kill us multiple times.
0: Exactly. Yep. And
2: we dressed up like the band.
0: Sure.
2: Poison.
0: Yes.
1: Dressed up. We performed.
2: That's true. Yes. What was it? I can't believe it's not poison.
0: Yep. That was down at the Skagit Casino down there. And we brought the house down for that.
2: We did.
0: No doubt about it. Just looked at some pictures and video from that event.
2: I tried to forget about it until I saw those pictures and video from the event.
0: I thought you looked good. You know, the performance a little sus. I thought Dave not only looked good, but he definitely gave a, you know, and we expected it.
2: Are you really critiquing my performance?
0: I'm getting to where my point is. I'm saying that you look the part. You look fantastic. Your performance was terrible.
2: No, I actually knew the song.
0: Well, but that doesn't mean it was good. It just means you knew the song. So you memorized something. And again, I'm not trying to cut you down. I'm trying to get to a point here that Dave had both sides covered.
2: Yeah, he did.
0: You know, his thespian skills, and you know, nobody plays a better air guitar than Dave Walker.
2: That's true.
0: And then I just didn't have any of it. My performance was awful, and I just looked like a giant cherub from the 70s.
1: I thought we all nailed it. And you know what we're forgetting is our various Halloween costumes, where I think we really excelled.
2: Yeah.
1: We did the Addams Family.
2: That was a good one.
1: Mm-hmm. Yeah. We were Seinfeld zombies. We did Seinfeld.
0: Yeah.
1: Yeah. Uh-huh. In fact, I saved my Kramer costume.
2: Nice.
1: I may do that again someday.
2: Nice. That was good.
0: You never know. You never do know. But yeah, I mean, all the things. And just, you know, Cafe Kids, obviously Cafe Critters, the different guests we've had on the show. We've cried. We've been serious. Mm-hmm. We've argued. We've fought. We've made up. We've done all the things. And really, it's just one great big family. And we include our listeners in that, because obviously this show wouldn't have gotten to 1,000 shows without listeners.
1: Obviously.
0: Sure.
2: Yeah.
0: And I mean, there's been many a speed bump along the way.
2: Mm-hmm.
0: You know, our program.
2: I wouldn't call yourself a speed bump.
0: But more of a wall. More of a wall there. I was going to say, you know, Scotty is our program director. I mean, he's been difficult to deal with.
2: Yeah.
0: Obviously, that's, you know, a lot of red tape there. He's got to play by all the rules, I guess.
1: He's a rules guy.
0: He is.
1: Yeah. This show, not so much.
0: No. And that's the disconnect there. That's probably why we won't make a 2,000. But, you know, as long as we get to Thursday, we can have a party, celebrate, and then reimagine everything. You know, or maybe make some new career goals. I mean, you gotta do what you gotta do.
2: Are we gonna set smaller goals? Like, let's go to 1,100. Let's get to 1,200. Like, let's not go to immediately 2,000.
0: Yeah. Well, you know, maybe go to double digits. Don't go triple on that one. Just, you know,
2: 1,050. Okay, I got it.
0: Episode number 1,001.
2: Nice. We'll just go with it.
0: 1,002.
2: Got to start somewhere.
0: What? You know, sometimes it's just one show at a time.
1: Yeah. Once we get to Friday, we're on our 2,000. What would you call that? We're into the 2,000s.
2: We're into the 1,001.
0: We're gonna have to start getting out in front of that stuff, because we're gonna have to start promoting it.
1: It's our 2,000 shows. That's
2: right.
1: What it is.
2: Right.
0: Yeah. Mm-hmm. Well, we will be here, and we look forward to it. The show's gonna end here in just a moment. Yesterday, the show ended at 10:30.
2: Are you sure? I thought I heard us into the 8 o'clock hour last night.
0: We heard some things going on there, but we were on yesterday until about 10:30. Someone asked what was going on with that. It was like, we were just having a good time.
2: Can't stop, won't stop.
0: Yeah, that's right. Mm-hmm. We've always said that.
1: Since way back.
0: Exactly. Well, make it a great weekend. I'm off to the Northwest Washington Fair this afternoon. Going to broadcast live on my sports show.
2: Nice.
0: The Zone will be live on location from 3 to 6.
2: That's great.
0: And that'll be great. Then tomorrow, down to the Burlington Eagles Golf Tournament, representing Camp Corey.
2: Fun.
0: Down there. Early tee time tomorrow down near Anacortes.
2: Fun.
0: Looking forward to that.
2: Uh-huh.
0: Mr. Walker, any plans for the weekend?
1: Going down to Dad's house. Wow. They've been living in a hotel since their house fire, and they now have a house.
2: So it's going to be so nice.
1: Go down and help them move in.
2: Good for them.
0: Patrice, it's almost predictable at this point, but what do you got going on this weekend?
2: Tonight, a little ladies' night gathering at my friend's house.
1: Oh, and you're feeling right.
2: I'm feeling right. Mm. And then tomorrow, like some sports gathering type things.
0: Well, you are the sports director. It makes sense.
2: Yeah, exactly. So that's what we're going to do.
0: Yeah, interesting week next week, right? We have our 1,000th show kicking off, mm-hmm. The week celebration starting mm-hmm. Monday. It's Patrice's birthday next week. We're going to be celebrating a Tuesday Tunes. And the actual birthday is, what, the 25th?
2: Yeah, actually on Tuesday.
0: On Tuesday. Yeah. So we'll see you next Tuesday.

0: Don't forget about Anacortes Monday, because we have to get my driver's license.
1: We're going to Anacortes on Monday.
2: No, Tuesday.
1: Okay. Monday's the documentary. Yeah. Tuesday we're going to Anacortes.
0: Right.
1: To get your driver's license live on the air.
0: Because I need to renew that and I don't have time.
2: And Thursday's our 1,000th show.
0: Uh-huh.
1: And Friday, wow. Strap on. It's going to be a show.
0: Wow. Wow.
1: A show to remember.
0: All right.
1: 1,001.
0: I guess we better rest up this weekend.
1: That's what we'll do. Have a great weekend. Billy Davis up next.
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Cafe 104.1. Well, hello there. I'm Bill Davis. We made it to Friday. Let's see. Oh, with a tear in my eye, I must tell you, we only have 2 days left to the Northwest Washington

Cafe 104.1. Yeah, I'm Bill Davis. Well, Scotty Van Driver is going to be busy today. Let's see. He's going out to the fair. He's going to do a show from the fair this afternoon. And then around 3:30 or so, you could win a pair of tickets to see the Jonas Brothers coming in December to Climate Pledge Arena. He's going to name off some names, going to give you a couple of pairs of folks, and you got to figure out, are they bros or no? I call it bros and nos. Anyway, you got to figure that out for yourself, and you can win those tickets this afternoon, 3:30 with Scotty Van Driver.

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Cafe 104.1. Clouds kind of start moving in today. Looks like 83 for the high. Tomorrow for the last day of the fair, about a 60% chance of rain and 72.

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0: Cafe 104.1. Seahawks is going to be taking on the Titans Sunday night, 5 o'clock. Normally, a Sunday night game is on King 5 NBC, right? Yeah, Sunday Night Football. Not this time around. It's going to be on Fox 13. And, of course, you can catch the game on radio. Yeah, that's Sunday afternoon. Like I said, I think pregame will start around 4 o'clock or so. That's on our sister station, KPUG 1170.
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Yeah, it's going to kick off your weekend with a big dance party.

0: Hey, it's Scotty Van Driver, and just announced the Jonas Brothers are coming to Climate Pledge Arena on Saturday, December 5th. 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
1: Cafe 104.1 later this afternoon. Scotty Van Driver is going to be doing his show from the Northwest Washington Fair. I think he's also going to be out there tomorrow as they close up shop. Well, around 4 o'clock, you know, we do the Cafe Happy Hour Request Hour, and then about halfway through, about 4:30, 4:35 or so, he tells you to call him at 360-676-5233. He takes caller number 10. That person gets their request played, which is nice. They also hand you a $25 gift card. Good at the Score Sports Bar and Grill, downtown Ferndale. Be a pretty good place to watch the Seahawks beat up on the Titans on Sunday night, wouldn't it? Anyway, that'll be later this afternoon with Scotty Van Driver. It is the Happy Hour Request Hour here on Cafe.

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2: Okay, the new Ted Lasso season. 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
3: Was it 3 years? Didn't Patricia's boyfriend say...
4: Roy Kent.
3: Roy Kent. Oi. When he's talking to our girl there, the one that he dated...
5: Keely.
3: Wasn't it like 3 years?
4: I don't even know. I haven't seen it
3: didn't
4: yet.
3: He say, it's been 3 years since
4: is
3: we
4: he
3: were...
4: a pirate?
5: You are right. I just Googled it. There are 3 years between the release of Ted Lasso season 3 and 4.
3: Because he says it. He says it as, hasn't been since we've been
5: 3 years.
4: Our mate.
5: Okay, wait. Or...
3: I don't know how to do Roy Kent.
4: To kiss you on the lips.
3: Remember when they're in the locker room and he's talking to Keely? And he goes, since we've been together.
4: Our matey.
3: How do you talk like him? I don't know how you talk.
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4: It's been 3 long years. 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

Cafe 104.1, 83, a little bit of sunshine today, but the clouds start moving in later this afternoon and tonight. And yeah, we've got a better than even chance of some rain tomorrow.

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0: FA 104.1, we're just a few minutes away from finishing the week strong in the Friday lunchtime link here on the radio. 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I play three songs for you, straight up 12 noon, and there's something that connects them all together. There is a link. You got that so far? 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And I'll try to help you out, give you as many hints along the way. The payoff is great. 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
1: It is also known as America's most popular and delicious radio contest because somebody's going to score some pizza in a couple of minutes. All right, songs we played for you yesterday. Dave Matthews Band, Ants Marching. What a great song. We also did Numb Little Bug and Bob Carlyle's Butterfly Kisses. As I told you yesterday, either your most favorite song we've ever played, or some have the opinion it's the worst song that we've ever played. All right, we had, correct entries from Karen, Soraya, Sandra and Sarah. That's a lot of S's. Bellingham, Chris and Cedra Woolley, Barry in Everson, Gary in Concrete, Sherry in Squim, Kelsey in Linden. We drew your name from the correct entries. You got that gift card, good for lunch at Oven Wood Fired Pizza in historic Fairhaven. I always say, try the margarita, but they're all world class. Okay, what was the link? Well, all the songs were about bugs. Or had bugs in the title, or you know, insects and things like that. Because it was World Mosquito Day yesterday. Yes, it was. Yeah, I know. Totally useless trivia. Okay, we got three new songs. Let's finish strong for the week. We're going to kick

Cafe 104.1. Yeah, I told you this one might be a little tough. We just heard from Madonna, La Isla Bonita, right before that, Kokomo, and the Beach Boys. I'm trying to give you a hint here. It has to do with what the songs are mentioning or what the songs are about. Let's do song number three, Rupert Holmes, Escape, the Pina Colada song on Cafe.

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I'm Bill Davis. Now, I think I've told you before, I live in Sudden Valley. And if I'm a little late on Monday, I think I better tell you why. I found out that they're closing Lake Louise Road from 7 in the morning until 4 on Monday for mowing and striping. And I got to figure out a way to get out of Sudden Valley.

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I've only got one complaint for today. Yeah, no, I'm not really Grumpy Bill. But yeah, I do have a question. 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

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Yeah, to continue what I was telling you about just a few minutes ago, seems like every time I go into the men's room here at the radio station, there's no toilet paper. 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

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Ooh.

0: Cafe 104.1. My friend Scotty Van Driver going to be doing the afternoon show live from the Northwest Washington Fair. And about 3:30 or so, he's going to give you a chance to win tickets to see the Jonas Brothers. That's coming up in December at a Climate Pledge Arena. It's called Bros or No. What does that mean? 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

0: 3 years?
1: I don't even know. I haven't seen it
0: Didn't
1: yet.
0: He say, it's been 3 years?
1: Is he a pirate?
2: You are right. I just Googled it. There are 3 years between the release of Ted Lasso season 3 and 4.
0: Because he says it. He says it. His eye hasn't been since we've been.
2: 3 years.
1: Our mate.
2: Okay, wait for it.
0: I don't know how to do Roy Kent.
1: To kiss you on the lips.
0: Remember when they're in the locker room and he's talking to Keeley? And he goes, since we've been together.
1: Our matey.
0: How do you talk like him? I don't know how you talk.
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Scotty Van Driver put a reel up on our Facebook page about DIY projects. He's getting ready to do some flooring in his daughter's bedroom. I'm encouraging him to do it because I don't think it's that hard. I've done flooring at my house. Are you ready for this? I even built a bathroom in our basement with a contractor. You know, he helped me a little bit, but we pretty much did all of it ourselves. I did the in-floor heating, the tiling, everything else. I'm going to brag. I'm pretty darn handy around the house. Is there a DIY project you're proud of? Thomas says, after a lot of cursing, our dishwasher is finally working. Is that how you repair it? I'm not sure. I may try that next time. Anyway, DIY project you are totally proud of. We'd love to hear about it. Facebook.com/Cafe 104.

0: 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I'm Bill Davis. A moment ago, we were talking about Scotty's latest reel on our Facebook page about DIY projects. He's doing some flooring in his daughter's bedroom. I think Dave is rebuilding a deck. I'm doing the same thing at my house. Yeah, we're putting in some of that new, is it Trex composite decking? Yeah, so I don't have to refinish the deck year after year after year. And I'm pretty proud of stuff. I told you, you know, I've built a bathroom. I've done flooring. I've done tile work. I'm pretty good around the house. And we're wondering about your project that you're most proud of. Delpha says, hiring the builder. That's the best move. I'm right there with you, sister. Facebook.com/cafe104.1.
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0: Cafe 104.1. Well, those Mambo Italiano certificates, yeah, half price, they went pretty fast yesterday. P&W Perks. Still got a few of the Sirens Cove Social House half price deals. If you want to take advantage of that, 25 gets you 50 to spend there. And we are already working on next week's deals. It has to do with fun. Yeah, we'll talk about it this weekend here on Cafe.
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You know, Wham pretty much ruled radio in the airwaves in the 80s. Good stuff. Yeah, it's called Careless Whisper. And Scotty Van Driver, later this afternoon, live from the Northwest Washington Fair, 5 o'clock. Going to kick off your weekend with a big dance party, best of the 80s and the 90s, all put together by our friends at Cascade Mitigation. It is called the Retro Ride Home.

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Our latest Cafe Critters, a couple of black kitties, Tony and Ramona, and they got to be adopted together.

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0: Cafe 104.1. So last year, he played the small venue, WAMU Theater, and you know, he has sold a few records since then and made a few nickels. So he's moving to Climate Pledge Arena November 1st. Teddy Swims.
1: Some

0: Cafe 104.1. I'm Bill Davis. So we are done for the week. Well, actually not. I'm going to be back tomorrow morning at 10 a.m. to take you through the weekend and all the fun stuff's going to be going on. Scotty Van Driver coming up in just a few minutes. He's going to be live from the Northwest Washington Fair the day before the last day of the fair. And it looks like pretty good weather for it as well. Anyway, he's coming up next here on Cafe.
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Cafe 104.1. Scotty Van Driver. It's going to be another Friday afternoon at the fair. I'm going to be at the Northwest Washington Fair coming up from 4 till 7. Hope to see you in the listener lounge. Come by right across from the clock tower, down from the Moo Witches. We're going to have the happy hour request show at 4, then the retro ride home at 5.

4.1 did not take long at all for the wildfire smoke to move in today. We've got some air quality alerts in Everson, Kendall, Sumas, and Maple Falls. 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

104.1 welcomes the Jonas Brothers coming to Climate Pledge Arena on December 5th. Those tickets just went on sale this morning, but you can always win your way in if you play Are They Bros or No? I'll tell you who today's brothers are in two songs after REO.

0: Cafe this morning. It's dad jokes.
1: Well, I just don't know if I'm up to it this morning.
2: No?
1: Just so tired.
2: Oh, so tired. Sorry.
1: My neighbor knocked on my door at 2 in the morning.
0: Ew. No.
1: Can you believe that?
2: No.
0: Whoa.
1: Luckily, I was still awake playing my drums. But still.
0: Oh, man. Cowboy walks into a German car dealer and says, Audi.
2: Oh, boy.
0: That's it.
1: Yeah, I got it.
2: Yeah, we got it. Right. Dave, I'm a little tired, too, actually, really? This morning. Yeah, the police came to my door last night.
1: Oh, geez.
2: I know. They said that my dog was chasing a kid on a bike.
1: What?
2: Yeah, I told them they were crazy, and I shut the door right in their face. My dog doesn't even own a bike.
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2: Yeah. Every Tuesday.
0: Woo. Okay.
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We already know, thanks to WashDOT, that traffic slowdowns are going to be happening all over I-5 and 90 and 405. But also, there's going to be other traffic slowdowns from the ride.

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1: Cafe 104.1. I'm Scotty Van Driver. Looking forward to seeing you until 7 o'clock tonight at the Northwest Washington Fair in Linden. We're set up in the VIP Listener Lounge, which you can come be a part of, right across from the clock tower and the funnel cakes and the pina coladas. Stop by and say hi on your way in to see Brantley Gilbert tonight in the grandstand area. And maybe we can talk. I've got to give it to Joe Tian from our sister station, KGMI. He's out here broadcasting today as well. We were talking about Moo Witches, and he came up with the best idea ever.

0: a mooch with chocolate ice cream instead of vanilla. I think he melted my brain when he mentioned that earlier today. Come by and see us. 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
3: 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Really, it's 5 to 10 minutes at all of the borders, both ways, Peace Arch, Truck Crossing, Linden, and northbound Sumas. Southbound Sumas is going to be your longest wait at about a half hour there. The smoke has moved in, and it has settled in, so there are air quality issues throughout Whatcom County, maybe down into Skagit as well. We are going to see a change in the weather, too, with clouds and even some showers tomorrow, a high 72. Possibility for some showers and maybe some sunshine back again on Sunday with a high 72. Sunny and 80 again on Monday. Stanwood is 77. Bellingham has 78. 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

0: 3 years?
1: I don't even know. I haven't seen it
0: Didn't
1: yet.
0: He say, it's been 3 years?
1: Is he a pirate?
2: You are right. I just Googled it. There are 3 years between the release of Ted Lasso season 3 and 4.
0: Because he says it. He says it. His eye hasn't been since we've been
2: 3 years.
1: Our mate.
2: Okay, wait for it.
0: I don't know how to do Roy Kent.
1: To kiss you on the lips.
0: Remember when they're in the locker room and he's talking to Keeley? And he goes, since we've been together.
1: Our matey.
0: How do you talk like him? I don't know how you talk.
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1: 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I'm Scotty Van Driver at the Northwest Washington Fair in Linden. We are on Radio Row in the Listener's Lounge. Same spot we've been all week, right across from the clock tower and the Linden PTA booth and the funnel cakes and the pina coladas. Are they trying to tell us something by putting us near all the food? You know, the pina coladas, we always have our favorites. I always have to have a Moowitch and a plate of Pofridges. My wife always has to have kettle corns. But those pina coladas, I've wanted to try those for a few years now. I might have to finally make this the year it happens. Is there anything at the fair you have always wanted to try? And maybe this will be the year that happens. 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